0: It's Trisha Yearwood here on our Country Music Wednesday night get together. I'm Doyle King. We continue tonight traveling to every state across this great United States of ours and finding the most popular, the biggest star from every state. We're doing them in alpha order, and we're in Michigan right now. And kind of like Alison Krauss, Billy Strings is planted in the bluegrass scene, popularizing that, though, to a brand new audience. With that being said, his frequent crossovers into the country genre, ranging from appearances with Luke Combs, Zach Top, Post Malone, and Casey Musgraves over the years, give him enough leeway to wind up at the top of Michigan's finest musicians in the country field. Honorable mentions go to Whitey Morgan in the 78s and Frankie Ballard.
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11: Here's your Classic Country 106.9 forecast. Lows around 70 tonight under clear skies. Sunshine mixed with clouds at times tomorrow. Slight chance of thunderstorms. Daytime highs approaching 89. Lows level off around 72 tomorrow night. Partly cloudy skies. Slight chance of thunderstorms. Friday and Saturday, 87. Friday, 86. Saturday. In the Wolf 106.9 Weather Center, I'm meteorologist Paul Trombley. Right now, 84.
12: The Wolf.

You know, sometimes in your life, you may find it hurts to be in love. Especially when you and the one you love already belong to somebody else. You're tied to her, and I'm tied to him. And we don't want to hurt either one of them. That's how it is.

0: That's Barbara Mandrell. That's our country music get together for this hump night, and we're looking at the biggest stars from every state in the USA tonight. Well, not all of them will get done tonight, but they all are posted up on my Facebook post of the night. That's at Doyle, spelled D-O-Y-L-E, Doyle King, on Facebook. We're talking about Billy Strings last break, and it's similar to Billy and Alison Krauss, Trampled by Turtles, lean much closer to the bluegrass and folk scene in Minnesota. Despite this, Minnesota hasn't birthed many notable country artists to speak of over the years. Given how talented a band they are, though, and their influences on other country artists, they do lead Minnesota's root scene, even if we had to dig pretty deep. Trampled by Turtles from Minnesota, with an honorable mention going to Caitlin Smith.
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0: There's Mindy McCready here on our Country Music Hump Night. We're looking at Mississippi now as we find the biggest artist from that state. Though he did move to Arkansas at the age of 10, Conway Twitty was born in Friars Point, Mississippi. And though Charlie Pride and Tammy Wynette have made an impact on the genre, it's hard to ignore how much of a force Conway had throughout his career. 40 number one hits. He held the record for the most chart toppers for decades until the King George Strait came along and broke it. A couple of the classics like Slow Hand, Hello, Darling, That's My Job, and more. Quitty is the king of Mississippi. Honorable mentions go to a lot of folks that came from Mississippi. Charlie Pride, Faith Hill, Tammy Wynette, Jimmy Rogers, Marty Stewart, Leanne Rimes, Randy Houser, and Jimmy Buffett, who was born in Mississippi.
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10: Here's your classic country 106.9 forecast. Lows around 70 tonight under clear skies. Sunshine mixed with clouds at times tomorrow. Slight chance of thunderstorms. Daytime highs approaching 89. Lows level off around 72 tomorrow night. Partly cloudy skies. Slight chance of thunderstorms Friday and Saturday. 87 Friday, 86 Saturday. In the Wolf 106.9 Weather Center, I'm meteorologist Paul Trombley. Currently, it's 82 degrees.

0: Here's Shenandoah Sunday in the South here on our Country Music Wednesday night. I'm Doyle King. We are traveling to every state in the USA and finding the biggest star in country music from that state. They're all posted up on my Facebook post of the night. That's at Doyle King on Facebook. We're in Missouri now, and Porter Wagner, known as Mr. Grand Ole Opry. Wagner was a multimedia star in the 60s and 70s. He charted 81 songs throughout his career. He hosted the Porter Wagner Show from 1960 to 1981. It was there that he helped introduce the world to Dolly Parton back in 1967. And throughout his career, he scored multiple number ones, including A Satisfied Mind and The Last Thing on My Mind. Honorable mentions from Missouri also go to Sarah Evans, Rhonda Vincent, Sam Barber, and Chris Jansen.
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13: Here's your classic country 106.9 forecast. Lows around 70 tonight under clear skies. Sunshine mixed with clouds at times tomorrow. Slight chance of thunderstorms. Daytime highs approaching 89. Lows level off around 72 tomorrow night. Partly cloudy skies. Slight chance of thunderstorms Friday and Saturday. 87 Friday, 86 Saturday. In the Wolf 106.9 Weather Center. I'm meteorologist Paul Trombley. Currently, it's 82 degrees.
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0: There's Faith Hill doing that old Janis Joplin song, Peace of My Heart. Country fine it up here on our Country Music Wednesday night. We're in Montana now, looking at the biggest country stars from that state. Boy, we had to dig deep for this one. Not many stars hail from Montana. Tim Ryan found the most success through his brief career. He released 4 albums in his time as a country music artist between 1990 and 97. He would chart 6 singles. His highest was called Dancing in Circles that peaked at number 42, and every one of the other songs didn't get that much. That's the only guy that we could find in country music that had done really much of anything except on an independent or local level. We'll be right back. Loretta Lynn's coming up. She's going to sing her signature song next.
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0: It's Diamond Rio, How Your Love Makes Me Feel, here on our Country Music Wednesday Night Get Together. I'm Doyle King. Thank you for being here. I'll pay you back next with a Texas-sized music set that Joe Diffie kicks off right after this quick break.
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16: Here's your classic country 106.9 forecast. Lows around 70 tonight under clear skies. Sunshine mixed with clouds at times tomorrow. Slight chance of thunderstorms. Daytime highs approaching 89. Lows level off around 72 tomorrow night. Partly cloudy skies. Slight chance of thunderstorms Friday and Saturday. 87 Friday, 86 Saturday. In the Wolf 106.9 Weather Center, I'm meteorologist Paul Trombley. Currently 81.

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1: Fox News, I'm Tom Graham. President Trump pushing weapons makers to speed up manufacturing amid new strikes in Iran. He spoke to defense and technology executives during a stop in Pennsylvania today.
2: Speaking at a conference with defense and technology executives in Pennsylvania, President Trump told weapons makers to pick up the pace of production.
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2: The president announced tens of billions of dollars in private sector commitments for new plants and technology and robotics centers.
1: Fox's Jared Halpern. Relentless rains continue to soak Texas as floodwaters rise in the central and southern part of that state. Texas Governor Greg Abbott.
4: There will be a lot of rising water over the next 24 to 48 hours. Or there could be dangers by people being close to rapidly rising rivers.
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0: There's Tracy Lawrence here on our Country Music Wednesday night. I'm Doyle King. We continue traveling around the United States, finding the biggest country stars from every state. Tom Paul Glaser and the Glaser Brothers lead the pack in Nebraska. After getting their start by appearing on the TV show Arthur Godfrey's Talent Show, for those of you who are old enough to remember that, catching the attention of Marty Robbins, the Glaser Brothers put together a rock-solid career from 1960 to 1982. Throughout those years, they'd chart multiple songs inside the top 15, and their biggest hit was a cover of the Kris Kristofferson song, Loving Her Was Easier Than Anything I'll Ever Do Again. That was a number two hit for them in 1981. In addition, they'd score top 20 hits with the likes of California Girl and the Tennessee Square. Ain't It All Worth Living For? Just One Time, and It'll Be Her. Tom Paul Glaser and the Glaser Brothers, the top country star from Nebraska.
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8: Here's your classic country 106.9 forecast. Lows around 70 tonight under clear skies. Sunshine mixed with clouds at times tomorrow. Slight chance of thunderstorms. Daytime highs approaching 89. Lows level off around 72 tomorrow night. Partly cloudy skies. Slight chance of thunderstorms Friday and Saturday. 87 Friday, 86 Saturday. In the Wolf 106.9 Weather Center, I'm meteorologist Paul Trombley. Currently 81.

0: It's Ronnie Millsap here on our Country Music Wednesday night get-together. We are in Nevada now, looking at the biggest country stars from that state. And despite containing Las Vegas, the entertainment capital of the country, there weren't many notable artists to speak of in Nevada. Because of this, Tanya Tucker, and by the way, this is from my friends at Whiskey Riff who did all this research and stuff about these states. Tanya Tucker, who was born in Seminole, Texas, makes the list due to her moving to Hendersonville, Nevada at the age of 11 and regularly playing in that state during her formative years. I will add to that and say, despite all that, she's still a native Texan. Tanya Tucker, the biggest country star they could find from Nevada.
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0: There's Sawyer Brown with The Walk here on our Country Music Hump Night. We are in New Hampshire now, and the biggest country star to come out of this northeastern state is Tom Rush. And we had to dig deep for him. It's another state that's really made little to no impact on the country music genre as a whole. Tom Rush, who made a career in the singer-songwriter and folk scene, would score his biggest hit in 1968 with No Regrets, Urge for Going, and The Circle Game. Truthfully, I ain't never heard of the guy.
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9: Here's your classic country 106.9 forecast. Lows around 70 tonight under clear skies. Sunshine mixed with clouds at times tomorrow. Slight chance of thunderstorms. Daytime highs approaching 89. Lows level off around 72 tomorrow night. Partly cloudy skies. Slight chance of thunderstorms Friday and Saturday. 87 Friday, 86 Saturday. In the Wolf 106.9 Weather Center, I'm meteorologist Paul Trombley. Currently, it's 79 degrees.
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2: Fox News, I'm Carmen Roberts. Texas Governor Greg Abbott warning people in the south and central part of the state.
3: There will be a lot of rising water over the next 24 to 48 hours.
2: And the floods are striking the same region as a year ago when catastrophic flash floods killed more than 100 people, including dozens of girls at Camp Mystic. A Florida GOP congressional candidate and former U.S. Marine, William Upham, faces strong backlash after posting a video calling President Trump the Antichrist and saying he must be killed. And they punched their ticket to the FIFA World Cup Championship.
4: Argentina do it again! And they said today was Spain!
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1: Well, you tell me how she was when you once knew her, how she played her games with many, many men. And you tell me that you don't think I'd be with her if I could just

0: Here's the original king of country music, George Jones, the old possum with She's My Rock. I'm Doyle King. We are traveling the United States of America, and we're going to every state and looking at the biggest country star from that state. Now we head to New Jersey. We're doing this list in alpha order, and by the way, they're all posted up on my Facebook post of the night at Doyle King on Facebook. So, New Jersey, unlike most of its bordering states, they gave us one of the most underrated stars of the 90s with Clint Black. 13 number one hits, including the likes of Killin' Time, Better Man, Like the Rain, a Grammy win for Best Country Collaboration for Same Old Train, and a handful of CMAs and ACM awards. Clint Black takes New Jersey's top country artist spot fairly easily. Honorable mentions go to Mary Chapin Carpenter and Richard Sturban of the Oak Ridge Boys.
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12: 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Lows around 70 tonight under clear skies. Sunshine mixed with clouds at times tomorrow. Slight chance of thunderstorms. Daytime highs approaching 89. Lows level off around 72 tomorrow night. Partly cloudy skies. Slight chance of thunderstorms. Friday and Saturday, 87. Friday, 86. Saturday. In the Wolf 106.9 Weather Center, I'm meteorologist Paul Trombley. Currently 75.

front seat. 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Then I noticed the stranger was ghost white pale when he asked me for a light.

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0: Here's Tim McGraw with She Never Lets It Go to Her Heart, here on our Country Music Wednesday night. That wraps it up for me. I enjoyed spending time with you tonight. I hope you enjoyed some of the music that we played and some of the tidbits that were imparted. I'll leave you with a nice long Texas-sized music set. Alan Jackson kicks that off next with Lil Bitty.
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4: Here's your classic country 106.9 forecast. Lows around 70 tonight under clear skies. Sunshine mixed with clouds at times tomorrow. Slight chance of thunderstorms. Daytime highs approaching 89. Lows level off around 72 tomorrow night. Partly cloudy skies. Slight chance of thunderstorms Friday and Saturday. 87 Friday, 86 Saturday. In the Wolf 106.9 Weather Center, I'm meteorologist Paul Trombley. Currently 75.

0: It's Waylon and Fallen Out. Well, I love the fact that his son has found some of his other music that was never released and is doing something with it. You can check out some of Waylon's unreleased music online. Some really great stuff. Way to go, Shooter. Hey, on the way, I've got more with Travis and Lone Star.
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11: Here's your Classic Country 106.9 forecast. Clear skies develop with fog at times, overnight lows around 70. Slight chance for storms with fog in spots early Thursday, daytime highs approaching 89, sunshine mixed with clouds at times. Partly cloudy with fog in spots, Thursday night lows dip down to about 72. In the Wolf 106.9 Weather Center, I'm meteorologist Laura Lockwood, currently 76.
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0: Yeah, that's some great life advice from Travis Tritt. Just sharing what the Eagles had years before, and take it easy, why don't you? Faith Hill on the way, and Hank Jr.
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0: Faith Hill, Swimming in Those Sheets, one of the most remarkable videos ever, and Breathe. Brad Paisley on the way, and George.
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8: Here's your Classic Country 106.9 forecast. Clear skies develop with fog at times. Overnight, lows around 70. Slight chance for storms with fog in spots early Thursday. Daytime highs approaching 89. Sunshine mixed with clouds at times. Partly cloudy with fog in spots. Thursday night, lows dip down to about 72. In the Wolf 106.9 Weather Center, I'm meteorologist Laura Lockwood. Currently 76.
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Johnny Cash, a song written by his wife. Not at the time, though. I think they were still kind of dating. June Carter and her buddy Merle Kilgore. Here's Roseanne Cash, and If You Change Your Mind.

0: Ken Mellons, who was just celebrating his birthday, and Jukebox Junkie. Steve Holy before that. Good morning, beautiful. One of those big ones from the 90s. Hey, on the way, I've got Hal Ketchum and Atlanta.
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11: Here's your Classic Country 106.9 forecast. Clear skies develop with fog at times. Overnight lows around 70. Slight chance for storms with fog in spots early Thursday. Daytime highs approaching 89. Sunshine mixed with clouds at times. Partly cloudy with fog in spots. Thursday night lows dip down to about 72. In the Wolf 106.9 Weather Center, I'm meteorologist Laura Lockwood. Currently, it's 73 degrees.
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3: Here's your Classic Country 106.9 forecast. Clear skies develop with fog and spots early overnight. Lows around 69. Sunshine mixed with clouds at times. Thursday, slight chance for storms. High temperatures reach up to 90. Lows level off around 72 with fog and spots Thursday night. Partly cloudy skies. In the Wolf 106.9 Weather Center, I'm meteorologist Laura Lockwood. Right now, it's 73 degrees.

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Don Anderson, just a swing in. Yeah. One of those really fun guys who said, you know, if he hadn't made it as a country artist, he was a really good plumber. He said he could see himself working as a plumber, like during the week, Monday through Friday. And then on the weekend, he'd probably find some open mic night or something like that and sing, because he did like doing that as well. Here's Trisha and those X's and O's.

0: Conway Twitty, and goodbye time. Hey, thanks again for making us a part of your everyday. Skaggs on the way and some Mindy McCready.
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12: Here's your Classic Country 106.9 forecast. Clear skies develop with fog in spots early. Overnight, lows around 69. Sunshine mixed with clouds at times. Thursday, slight chance for storms. High temperatures reach up to 90. Lows level off around 72 with fog in spots. Thursday night, partly cloudy skies. In the Wolf 106.9 Weather Center, I'm meteorologist Laura Lockwood. Right now, it's 73 degrees.
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0: Mindy McCready, 10,000 Angels. 7:02 from Skaggs and those Highway 40 Blues. One of those great songs to dance to. Garth Brooks getting ready to kick off big arena tours here soon. I've got Garth on the way.
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11: Here's your Classic Country 106.9 forecast. Clear skies develop with fog in spots early. Overnight, lows around 69. Sunshine mixed with clouds at times. Thursday, slight chance for storms. High temperatures reach up to 90. Lows level off around 72 with fog in spots. Thursday night, partly cloudy skies. In the Wolf 106.9 Weather Center, I'm meteorologist Laura Lockwood. Right now, it's 73 degrees.
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0: Red Akins, who was asked by John Pardee to become the next big member of the Grand Ole Opry. Very cool. I'm just shocked he wasn't in there earlier. On the way, Diamond Rio and Tracy.
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8: Here's your Classic Country 106.9 forecast. Clear skies develop with fog and spots early, overnight lows around 69. Sunshine mixed with clouds at times. Thursday, slight chance of thunderstorms, daytime highs approaching 90. Lows level off around 72 with fog and spots Thursday night, partly cloudy skies. In the Wolf 106.9 Weather Center, I'm meteorologist Laura Lockwood. Right now, it's 72 degrees.
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0: Kenny Rogers, Dottie West together. Every time two fools collide, I'm telling you, they were magic together. Hank Jr. on the way.
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0: George Strait, kind of a tip of his hat to the great George Jones and Love Bug. Tracy Byrd in a minute, some Rick Trevino too.
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6: Here's your Classic Country 106.9 forecast. Clear skies and foggy overnight, lows around 69. Slight chance for storms. Thursday, daytime highs approaching 89. Mainly clear skies develop with fog and spots early. Lows level off around 72. Thursday night, partly cloudy skies with fog and spots. In the Wolf 106.9 Weather Center, I'm meteorologist Laura Lockwood. Currently, it's 72 degrees.
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0: Foster and Lloyd and Crazy Over You. Rodney Foster, who just announced a couple of weeks back, man, he had been hit with a terrible case of, I want to say like sepsis, which is, man, that one's tough to fight. So, yeah, he had to pull some dates and, take care of himself. So hopefully he is on the mend, poor thing. Winona on the way, Nettie Raven.
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12: Here's your Classic Country 106.9 forecast. Clear skies and foggy overnight, lows around 69. Slight chance for storms. Thursday, daytime highs approaching 89. Mainly clear skies develop with fog in spots early. Lows level off around 72. Thursday night, partly cloudy skies with fog in spots. In the Wolf 106.9 Weather Center, I'm meteorologist Laura Lockwood. Currently, it's 72 degrees.
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0: It's Martina. My baby loves me just the way I am. She's got the tiniest little dog. 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Maybe a Yorkie or something like that, but it can fit on her shoulder. It's just tiny. Eddie Raven in a minute and Winona.
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4: Here's your Classic Country 106.9 forecast. Clear skies and foggy overnight, lows around 69. Slight chance for storms. Thursday, daytime highs approaching 89. Mainly clear skies develop with fog in spots early. Lows level off around 72. Thursday night, partly cloudy skies with fog in spots. In the Wolf 106.9 Weather Center, I'm meteorologist Laura Lockwood. Currently, it's 72 degrees.
1: The Wolf.

I need a little space to think. 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

It's Dolly Parton and Two Doors Down. Hey, thanks again for making us a part of your every single day. When I think of some of the saddest country songs ever done, this is on my list for sure. It's Ricky Van Shelton.

0: of country am I in?
1: It doesn't matter. 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
0: It's always on 5 in Margaritaville, come to think of it.
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0: 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I've got Joe Diffie on the way with a great ballad and stuff from Shenandoah.
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5: Here's your Classic Country 106.9 forecast. Mainly clear skies develop with fog and spots early today with a slight chance of thunderstorms. High temperatures reach up to 89. Partly cloudy skies with fog and spots tonight. Lows dip down to about 72. Chance for storms tomorrow. Daytime highs approaching 88. Partly cloudy skies. In the Wolf 106.9 Weather Center, I'm meteorologist Laura Lockwood. Right now, 71.
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0: It would be very hard for me to pick my favorite Haggard song, but that one for sure is way up at the top and Ramblin' Fever. Hey, John Connolly's coming up in a little bit and Little Texas on the way.
1: The Wolf

0: Little Texas, the band still out there touring. Song is called Life Goes On. Hey, Travis, in a couple of minutes, and stuff from Brooks and Dunn.
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11: Here's your Classic Country 106.9 forecast. Mainly clear skies develop with fog and spots early today with a slight chance of thunderstorms. High temperatures reach up to 89. Partly cloudy with fog and spots tonight. Lows dip down to about 72. Chance of thunderstorms with fog and spots early tomorrow. High temperatures reach up to 88. Mainly cloudy skies. In the Wolf 106.9 Weather Center, a meteorologist, Laura Lockwood. Right now, 71.
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1: Fox News, I'm Ted Linder. The World Cup final for Sunday is set as Argentina defeated England in the World Cup semifinal on Wednesday, winning 2-1 in another come-from-behind victory. Argentina going to face Spain in the World Cup final Sunday afternoon on Fox. The U.S. continues to strike Iran and reimposes a blockade of its ports.
2: They do want to settle. We'll find out whether or not we settle with them or we just finish it off.
1: The Wall Street Journal reporting U.S. officials say the president's considering ramping up military action, including possibly putting troops on the ground. And heavy rains continue to cause flooding concerns in central and southern Texas.
3: Flash flood warnings and watches persist in the region all the way through Thursday, and many roadways impassable.
1: Fox Weather's Robert Ray in Uvalde County. The floods strike in the same region as a year ago when floods killed more than 100 people, including dozens of girls at Camp Mystic, 4th of July weekend, 2025. 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
4: In the newsroom, I'm Bo B. Craft. Two people were arrested Monday morning after Knox County deputies investigated reports of individuals looking inside vehicles in a Barberville subdivision. Authorities say deputies spotted a Dodge Dart leaving the area and followed it until it stopped. 19-year-old Christian Cameron of Corbin allegedly ran from the vehicle before being caught by deputies. Investigators say stolen items, including a firearm, were recovered, and Cameron was charged with fleeing police, theft, and tampering with evidence. 18-year-old Kirsten Kidd of Williamsburg, who was driving the car, was charged with fleeing or evading police by vehicle, and both were taken to the Knox County Detention Center. A Clay County man was killed in a motorcycle crash Monday night near Manchester. KSP says 37-year-old Roger Trent of Sizemore was riding a dirt bike when he struck a fallen tree in the roadway while negotiating a curve. He was reportedly thrown from the bike and wasn't wearing a helmet and pronounced dead at the scene. With news, I'm Bo B. Craft.
5: Here's your Classic Country 106.9 forecast. Mainly clear skies develop with fog and spots early today with a slight chance of thunderstorms. High temperatures reach up to 89. Partly cloudy with fog and spots tonight. Lows dip down to about 72. Chance of thunderstorms with fog and spots early tomorrow. High temperatures reach up to 88. Mainly cloudy skies. In the Wolf 106.9 Weather Center, a meteorologist, Laura Lockwood. Right now, it's 72 degrees.

written by the band's lead singer, Randy Owen. It's the title cut of the album Mountain Music from Alabama. Randy including that drum solo in the middle of the song so that Jeff Cook had enough time to put down his guitar and pick up his fiddle for the next part of that great song. Some Brad Paisley, Ronnie Millsap, and Mel McDaniel coming up a little later in the hour. Here's Dina Carter.

0: It's Ronnie Millsap with a song that he re-recorded not so long ago for his duets album, a collab with Dolly Parton. We broke out the original for you this morning, one of his 40 number one hits, as we roll through a Thursday with some Mel McDaniel and also Tim McGraw, yet to come this hour.
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10: 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Mainly clear skies develop with fog and spots early today with a slight chance of thunderstorms. High temperatures reach up to 89. Partly cloudy with fog and spots tonight. Lows dip down to about 72. Chance of thunderstorms with fog and spots early tomorrow. High temperatures reach up to 88. Mainly cloudy skies. In the Wolf 106.9 Weather Center, a meteorologist, Laura Lockwood. Right now, it's 72 degrees.
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used to chase that boy home from school. We called him Freckled Face, a red-headed fool. He was different, he wasn't cool like me. And sticks and stones didn't break any bones, but we never

0: with better things to do, it's Terry Clark, who has found herself something really good to do this summer. She is opening for Alabama on their farewell tour for many of their concert dates. Today is the 16th of July. Will Ferrell turns 59 today. Also with birthdays, Corey Feldman, Barry Sanders, Jemma Mays, and Phoebe Cates. And the guy behind the popcorn, Orville Redenbacher's birthday is today as well. Born on the 16th of July back in 1907, Willie Nelson and Tracy Lawrence are coming up next.
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2: Dozens of new laws take effect today in the Commonwealth. Scott Hooper reports.
3: Now on the books in Kentucky is a law that allows 18 to 20-year-olds to obtain a provisional permit to carry a concealed weapon. They must first undergo a background check and firearms training. House Bill 1 allows Kentuckians to participate in a federal school choice tax credit program. Another new law expands the ban on child porn to include computer-generated images of a minor. And House Bill 4 criminalizes the grooming of a minor. The Crystal Rogers Act strengthens penalties for illegally recording grand jury proceedings. And Logan's Law is now in effect. It toughens sentencing and parole requirements for violent offenders. The new laws were passed by the General Assembly earlier this year. I'm Scott Hooper.
2: The Kenton County Police Department is considering installing automated license plate readers. Police Chief Spike Jones says that as of now, the Kent County Fiscal Court is being asked to approve of just 6 cameras, which would be installed at the entryway of several parks, as well as in the parking lot of the county jail. This comes after Newport announced it was ending its Flock camera pilot program following concerns regarding Fourth Amendment rights. Critics of the Flock cameras worry that the cameras could be misused and could violate privacy. The Kentucky State Police are launching a new podcast called Trooper Talk. KSP says, quote, each episode will give listeners an exclusive behind-the-scenes look at the agency through candid conversations with the men and women who serve, while also offering crime prevention tips, public safety insights, and info about career opportunities with KSP. Some episodes will also feature historic solved cases and will revisit current cold cases. The first episode of Trooper Talk is available on most podcast platforms, with new episodes dropping every other Tuesday. I'm Joe Lincoln.
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0: Perfection can weave such a tangled web, a song covered by Blake Shelton found on his album Red River Blue. We got the original out to play for you today, his eighth consecutive number one hit. It's Dan Seals and Addicted, found on the album Rage On. We got Mark Chestnut and also Kenny Chesney coming up in moments for you.
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15: Here's your Classic Country 106.9 forecast. Slight chance for storms with fog and spots early today. Otherwise, sunshine mixed with clouds at times. High temperatures reach up to 89. Lows level off around 72 with fog and spots tonight. Partly cloudy. Chance for storms with fog early tomorrow. Daytime highs approaching 88. Cloudy skies with a few peaks of sun. In the Wolf 106.9 Weather Center, I'm meteorologist Laura Lockwood. Currently 70.
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1: Fox News, I'm Sue Guzman. Many lawmakers expressing frustration over the Epstein files, hoping more of the documents will be released. Vice President J.D. Vance on Joe Rogan's podcast discussed the handling of those files.
2: We absolutely screwed up the comms of the Epstein files, like we just did. But do I think the reason we screwed up the comms is because we were trying to hide something? No.
1: Vance pointed to former Attorney General Pam Bondi, who he says wasn't prepared to talk about the files. President Trump pushing weapons makers to speed up manufacturing amid new strikes in Iran.
3: Speaking at a conference with defense and technology executives in Pennsylvania, President Trump told weapons makers to pick up the pace of production.
4: We have the best quality in the world, but we need a little more speed.
3: The president announced tens of billions of dollars in private sector commitments.
1: Fox's Jared Halpern. 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
5: In the newsroom, I'm Bo Beecraft. Laurel County investigators say they've identified three suspects in connection to a stabbing that seriously injured a person at a motel in southern Laurel County recently. The sheriff's office says numerous tips from the public helped detectives identify the individuals seen in surveillance images released earlier this week. Arrest warrants are now being obtained, and authorities expect arrests to be happening soon. The stabbing happened Sunday afternoon and left the victim with serious injuries. Well, former London Mayor Randall Weddle's attorney is accusing a key fundraiser for Governor Andy Beshear's re-election campaign of deleting text messages that could be important to Weddle's criminal case. Weddle's facing four felony charges related to excess campaign contributions, totaling about $93,000 to Beshear's campaign and the Kentucky Democratic Party. Officials say the messages support Weddle's claim he didn't knowingly violate campaign finance laws. Reps for Beshear's campaign say they fully cooperated with the investigators and deny any wrongdoing. With news, I'm Bo Beecraft.
6: Here's your Classic Country 106.9 forecast. Slight chance for storms with fog and spots early today. Otherwise, sunshine mixed with clouds at times. High temperatures reach up to 89. Lows level off around 72 with fog and spots tonight. Partly cloudy. Chance for storms with fog early tomorrow. Daytime highs approaching 88. Cloudy skies with a few peaks of sun. In the Wolf 106.9 Weather Center, I'm meteorologist Laura Lockwood, currently 70.

Off My Mind that Eddie Rabbit and Even Stevens co-wrote, $2 in the Jukebox, a top five song found on the album Rocky Mountain Music. We got Toby Keith, Diamond Rio, and Jody Messina coming up a bit later in the hour. Just asking for one more opportunity. Here's Exile.

0: If you had the chance to bring back one person and one person only for just one more day to share time with them once again, that might be a tough choice for a whole lot of us. It's Diamond Rio, the title cut of the album One More Day, and a huge number one hit for the band, Good Morning, some Jody Messina and Dolly Parton with Linda Ronstadt and Emmylou Harris coming up here in just a bit.
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9: Here's your Classic Country 106.9 forecast. Slight chance for storms with fog and spots early today. Otherwise, sunshine mixed with clouds at times. High temperatures reach up to 89. Lows level off around 72 with fog and spots tonight. Partly cloudy. Chance for storms with fog early tomorrow. Daytime highs approaching 88. Cloudy skies with a few peaks of sun. In the Wolf 106.9 Weather Center, I'm meteorologist Laura Lockwood. Currently, it's 72 degrees.
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3: It is July 16th. Hello, Kentucky. I'm Scott Fitzgerald. Let's talk some sports, and why not talk round ball, right? Just two more sleeves until one of Kentucky's biggest now becoming summer basketball rivalries. The basketball tournament tips off Saturday as Louisville alumni The Ville take on Kentucky La Familia in a best of three series with eventually a $2 million winner take all prize on the line. The opener is set for noon at Memorial Coliseum in Lexington. The Ville's roster features fan favorites like Russ Smith, Montrezl Harrell, and Malik Williams. Well, La Familia will lean on Willie Cauley-Stein, Archie Goodwin, DeAndre Liggins, and newcomer Marcus Lee. He replaces Quade Green. Also making the roster is Andrew Harrison. He, of course, going to be without his brother Aaron, who is a proud papa.
4: Man, I miss him so much. Like I said, it's the first time ever that I've been here without him. And, of course, we could use him on the team, but he's handling his business. He's getting the best gift you can ask for in a kid, so our whole family is excited for him. But I'm here to do a job and try to win this tournament.
3: On to football now. ACC football kickoff is underway in Charlotte as the countdown to the new season continues. Commissioner Jim Phillips opened the event by leading a moment of silence for longtime sports information director Kenny Klein, who passed away at the age of 66.
5: Kenny Klein was a trusted friend and colleague whose service and influence extended far beyond his time at Louisville. He was loved and respected throughout the industry, and his unwavering commitment and genuine kindness earned the respect and admiration of everyone who knew him. Please join me in a moment of silence in memory of Kenny.
3: Louisville does take the podium today with head coach Jeff Brohm, quarterback Lincoln Kindholz, defensive lineman Clev Lubin, and offensive lineman Lance Robinson. And the World Cup final is now set. Argentina beats England 2-1. They will face Spain Sunday in New Jersey. France and England will now battle for the third place match, that from Miami, coming up on Saturday. Have a great day, Kentucky. I'm Scott Fitzgerald.
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12: Here's your classic country 106.9 forecast. slight chance for storms with fog and spots early today. Otherwise, sunshine mixed with clouds at times. High temperatures reach up to 89. Lulz of Olafa on 72 with fog and spots tonight. Partly cloudy. Chance for storms with fog early tomorrow. Daytime highs approaching 88. Cloudy skies with a few peaks of sun. In the Wolf 106.9 Weather Center, I'm meteorologist Laura Lockwood. Currently, it's 72 degrees.
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1: Fox News, I'm Gianna Gelosi. President Trump announced Iran allowed an American citizen wrongly detained to leave the country, calling it a gesture of goodwill by Iran on Truth Social, but strikes continue.
2: Iranian authorities claim to have struck U.S.-linked targets across the region in Jordan, Kuwait, and Bahrain. The United States military has itself completed another six-hour wave of strikes. Separately, the U.S. fired on and disabled an unladen oil tanker, which we're told was attempting to sail towards a blockaded Iranian port.
1: It's Fox's Jonathan Savage. Canadian wildfire smoke across the U.S.
3: Think Detroit, Pittsburgh, New York, Boston. This is taking you from Thursday all the way into Friday down towards D.C. Obviously, those winds can shift the wildfire smoke in pretty drastic ways, but do expect to see rounds of this smoke kind of moving across the mid-Atlantic.
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4: Newsroom. I'm Bo B. Crabb. A Somerset family escaped safely after a house fire with help from a loyal dog. Fire crews responding to a request for assistance found heavy smoke and flames coming from the home upon arrival. Officials say the homeowner and her dog got out safely before firefighters arrived. Crews used several techniques to bring the blaze under control, and thankfully no injuries were reported. A federal lawsuit claims a Kentucky luxury transport company failed to follow through on a settlement involving workplace sexual harassment allegations. The Equal Employment Opportunity Commission says London-based Jayco Enterprises agreed to pay $95,000 to compensate employees and implement workplace reforms, but never completed the payment. The company entered the agreement after allegations of sexual harassment involving a female employee and others. Federal officials are now asking a court to enforce the settlement and recover the money. With news, I'm Bo B. Crabb.
5: Here's your Classic Country 106.9 forecast. Slight chance for storms with fog and spots early today. Otherwise, sunshine mixed with clouds at times. Daytime highs approaching 89. Lows level off around 72 with fog and spots tonight. Partly cloudy skies. High of 88 and foggy early tomorrow. Chance of thunderstorms. In the Wolf 106.9 Weather Center, I'm meteorologist Laura Lockwood. Right now, it's 73 degrees.

The song posthumously became a number one hit after his widow, Lori Morgan, actively campaigned for the song's release. Speaking of Lori, she just released her latest album in 7 years' time last month and is in Atchison, Kansas for her next show. That coming up tomorrow night.

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5: Here's your Classic Country 106.9 forecast. Slight chance for storms with fog and spots early today. Otherwise, sunshine mixed with clouds at times. Daytime highs approaching 89. Lows level off around 72 with fog and spots tonight. Partly cloudy skies. High of 88 and foggy early tomorrow. Chance of thunderstorms. In the Wolf 106.9 Weather Center, I'm meteorologist Laura Lockwood. Right now, it's 73 degrees.
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7: On a warm summer's evening, on a train bound for nowhere, I met up with a gambler. We were both too tired to sleep, so we took turns of staring

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1: A summer feeding program designed to keep children from going hungry has tripled its expected enrollment in Edmondson County. Organizers initially planned to feed 500 kids who lose access to school lunches, but they quickly found themselves packing 18,000 meals a week for working families desperate for nutritional help. Meanwhile, a recovery clinic in Bath County is begging for financial lifelines while leaders sit on unused opioid settlement funds. Owingsville received $150,000 to combat addiction, but they've barely spent a third of it. Local recovery centers say Medicaid falls short, and they desperately need that idle money to keep vulnerable people off the streets. The Fayette County School Board was just busted by the Attorney General for violating state open meetings laws. The ruling found the board broke transparency rules when it entered a closed session to suspend its superintendent without providing a proper public explanation. Despite the illegal secrecy, the state refused to reverse the decision, leaving the superintendent on paid leave. A grand jury has officially indicted a 19-year-old on capital murder charges for the deadly April shooting inside a Berea bank. Prosecutors say Braylon Weaver entered the U.S. bank and ruthlessly gunned down two employees, earning him both federal and state charges that make him eligible for the death penalty. Yet his trial remains delayed indefinitely. And finally, new laws aimed at protecting children are taking effect across the Commonwealth. It's now a criminal offense to groom a minor, giving police tools to intervene before abuse happens. Another mandate strictly criminalizes possession of child sexual exploitation materials, even if the disturbing images are artificially generated by AI technology. Convicted offenders must now serve at least 85% of their prison sentences. I'm Travis Laird.
0: This is the Kentucky News Network.
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8: Here's your Classic Country 106.9 forecast. Slight chance for storms with fog and spots early today. Otherwise, sunshine mixed with clouds at times. Daytime highs approaching 89. Lows level off around 72 with fog and spots tonight. Partly cloudy skies. High of 88 and foggy early tomorrow. Chance of thunderstorms. In the Wolf 106.9 Weather Center, I'm meteorologist Laura Lockwood. Currently 75.
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1: News. I'm Chris Foster. U.S. airstrikes disable an oil tanker headed for Iran, defying a blockade.
2: It's a tanker flagged out of Curacao named Belma. U.S. Central Command says the tanker was headed toward Karg Island, Iran's primary oil export hub. The ship ignored multiple warnings. U.S. aircraft fired Hellfire missiles into the smokestack and disabled it.
1: Fox's Mike Tobin. Witnesses for and against Todd Blanche's attorney general confirmation testify in the Senate today. He spoke yesterday, top Senate Democrat Chuck Schumer.
3: The only thing today's hearing confirmed is that Todd Blanche represents only one client, an awful client, Donald Trump.
1: Utah Republican Mike Lee on Fox.
4: He once represented President Trump, but that doesn't mean that he can't serve as Attorney General of the United States. The fact is, they don't like President Trump. They want to smear anyone associated with him.
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5: Newsroom. I'm Bo B. Craft. Two people were arrested Monday morning after Knox County deputies investigated reports of individuals looking inside vehicles in a Barberville subdivision. Authorities say deputies spotted a Dodge Dart leaving the area and followed it until it stopped. 19-year-old Christian Cameron of Corbin allegedly ran from the vehicle before being caught by deputies. Investigators say stolen items, including a firearm, were recovered, and Cameron was charged with fleeing police, theft, and tampering with evidence. 18-year-old Kirsten Kidd of Williamsburg, who was driving the car, was charged with fleeing or evading police by vehicle, and both were taken to the Knox County Detention Center. A Clay County man was killed in a motorcycle crash Monday night near Manchester. KSP says 37-year-old Roger Trent of Sizemore was riding a dirt bike when he struck a fallen tree in the roadway while negotiating a curve. He was reportedly thrown from the bike and wasn't wearing a helmet and pronounced dead at the scene. With news, I'm Bo B. Craft.
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7: It is July 16th. Hello, Kentucky. I'm Scott Fitzgerald. Let's talk some sports, and why not talk round ball, right? Just two more sleeps until one of Kentucky's biggest, now becoming summer basketball rivalries. The basketball tournament tips off Saturday as Louisville alumni The Ville take on Kentucky La Familia in a best of three series with eventually a $2 million winner take all prize on the line. The opener is set for noon at Memorial Coliseum in Lexington. The Ville's roster features fan favorites like Russ Smith, Montrezl Harrell, and Malik Williams. Well, La Familia will lean on Willie Cauley Stein, Archie Goodwin, DeAndre Liggins, and newcomer Marcus Lee. He replaces Quade Green. Also making the roster is Andrew Harrison. He, of course, going to be without his brother Aaron, who is a proud papa.
8: Man, I miss him so much. Like I said, it's the first time ever that I've been here without him. And, I mean, of course, we could use him on the team, but he's handling his business. He's getting the best gift you can ask for in a kid, so our whole family is excited for him. But I'm here to do a job and try to win this tournament.
7: On to football now. ACC football kickoff is underway in Charlotte as the countdown to the new season continues. Commissioner Jim Phillips opened the event by leading a moment of silence for longtime sports information director Kenny Klein, who passed away at the age of 66.
9: Kenny Klein was a trusted friend and colleague whose service and influence extended far beyond his time at Louisville. He was loved and respected throughout the industry, and his unwavering commitment and genuine kindness earned the respect and admiration of everyone who knew him. Please join me in a moment of silence in memory of Kenny.
7: Louisville does take the podium today with head coach Jeff Brohm, quarterback Lincoln Kindholz, defensive lineman Clev Lubin, and offensive lineman Lance Robinson. And the World Cup final is now set. Argentina beats England 2-1. They will face Spain Sunday in New Jersey. France and England will now battle for the third place match, that from Miami, coming up on Saturday. Have a great day, Kentucky. I'm Scott Fitzgerald.
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0: Good morning, everybody. Dick Aberlin for The Voice. Tom taking a little more time off, so happy to sit in for you this morning on the Leach Report presented by Bobcat Enterprises. Coming up today, Andrew Monaco. He is the radio voice of Texas A&M football, so we will learn more about one of Kentucky's upcoming football opponents. Jack Givens, as always, joining Tom each week, and we will chat with Jack this morning a little bit later on. And coming up in the second half hour, Justin Rowland of KSR Plus, and you formerly knew him from Cats Illustrated, will join us to talk about the football and the basketball Wildcats. But news of the day, as always, getting us started, brought to you by Giuseppe's of Lexington. And a reminder that today and already, in a little less than an hour, single game tickets will go on sale to the public for Kentucky football starting at 9 a.m. You can purchase through Ticketmaster and UK Football Tix, TIX.com. Season ticket holders, you already should have received information earlier this week. So if you're interested in single game tickets, you can go online in just a few minutes at Ticketmaster and football, UK Football Tix, TIX.com. Men's basketball got some good news. A recipient of the 25-26 Coaches Association Team Excellence Award. Walker Horn and Zach Tao were also individually recognized on the NABC Honors Court. And while we're talking about academic honors, for the first time in her career, UK junior Emmy Scales named to the College Sports Communicators Academic All-America team. She was named to the third team, that word coming out yesterday afternoon. She had a great year in 2026, two SEC championship gold medals in the indoor 60-meter hurdles and 100-meter outdoor hurdles, number two on the UK all-time list behind Masai Russell for the indoor hurdles, and number four in the outdoors. So she's getting it done on the track and, of course, in the classroom. Sifting through social media, I saw an interesting take from Grant Peters, who is the director of the College Sports Company and keeps a close eye on UK football. He made this point. You know, we talk a lot about the 10-win seasons that Mark Stoops had, and they were terrific. They were so much fun. But there was a stretch when Rich Brooks' teams were at their best, as Grant points out, that between the 06-07 seasons, starting with that upset win over Georgia, which had a quarterback, young quarterback named Matthew Stafford, Kentucky won 10 out of 11 games, went 10-1 basically over a two-season stretch with most of the same players. And Grant makes the point, I kind of agree with him. It was even more impressive because here's what they did. They beat Georgia. They then beat Clemson in the bowl game, first bowl win since 84, and that was an upset. Beat ninth-ranked Louisville, remember, to open the following season. That was when Stevie got loose. Went to Arkansas and came from behind and beat a Razorbacks team that had two NFL running backs in a backfield, including Darren McFadden. Then the Wildcats beat top-ranked and eventual champion LSU, national champ LSU. And back then, of course, Andre Woodson was getting Heisman mentions and should have gone higher in the draft than he did, but was dragging all kinds of attention to Kentucky. And by the way, College Game Day made a stop in Lexington. So I just think that's a fun point to make about Kentucky football, and I can't say I disagree with Grant Peters. Real_GP if you'd like to check out his site on Twitter. All right, coming up next, we're going to chat with the radio voice of Texas A&M football, Andrew Monaco. That's coming up next here on the Leach Report.
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5: Welcome back to the Leach Report, brought to you from the Clark's Pump and Shop studio. And we welcome Andrew Monaco, the radio voice of Texas A&M. Dick Gabriel here. Good morning, Andrew.
6: Hey, good morning, Dick. Thanks for having me this morning.
5: Thanks for joining us. And let me get started by saying congratulations to you. You are the current Texas Sportscaster of the Year, according to the National Sports Media Association. So congrats for that.
6: Thank you very much for that. I appreciate you saying that.
5: And you're up there along with my buddy Chuck Cooperstein, who back when I worked for the old Southwest Conference Radio Network, Chuck actually worked for me for a little while.
6: And he Craig worked Wade, for you.
5: Yeah. He was one of my studio anchors back in the early 80s, back when he worked at KRLD Radio in Dallas.
6: Oh, so, yeah. Outstanding. Yeah, oh, very cool.
5: And of course, we had the Aggies on our great network. We had all nine schools coming through our network, but things have changed a lot since then. But let's talk Aggie football. A tremendous year last year did not end the way, of course, you guys wanted it to. But, boy, year to year, Andrew, I mean, faces change and the portal doors are spinning. How many of the Aggies from last year do you think, or do you already know, are back this year and will play significant roles?
6: You know, I really think it's something that you bring up, Nick, that's important. I think we all focus so much on who's coming in that I think it's sometimes more important about retention as it is the attrition. Is it not? And I think that's the key to what teams do. Now, I understand when players leave. I totally understand. It is that option. But when you have the player retention, and for Mike Elko, that retention has been a really good number for him. And it's a combination of, I think for him, is you see that 10 players get drafted to the NFL. That can no longer be for Texas A&M. That can't be the one-off going forward. That's got to be the norm or something like that. Because, you know, you have to have not only all SEC talent, you have to have NFL talent in the SEC to succeed. The reason why I say that is now all those players who went to the draft, their legacy is going to be what do they leave for the players who are coming back. Like so if you watch Le'Veon Moss as a running back, if you're Reuben Owens or you're Jamorian Morrow or you're Tiger Ridin, who didn't even play last year, but you saw the way that Le'Veon prepared day to day. That's why I think the legacies as Torian York, what does he leave to the linebackers, Damian Samford and Noah McHale, those young guys. That's what you're hoping that they leave is, here's what we did to get to 11-2. Now, your job is to not is to have the little chip on your shoulder that you didn't like the two. You didn't like the way the season ended. And I think that's what's really good about Mike. I think he's good at identifying what's the deficiency and going out and getting that either through recruiting and the younger players, or if it's immediate, go in the transfer portal, as he did when you lose your entire offensive line. He had to go get offensive linemen, and he got SEC offensive linemen because, Dick, as you know, that's where you win. It's going to be the lines of scrimmage in the SEC.
5: And it starts with the O-line because, of course, that keeps your offense on the field, keeps your defense on the sideline, and it's all about field position. I learned that at a young age from Fran Kersey back when I was covering Kentucky football for the student paper. I always thought, you know, you start with a quarterback. No, you start with the O-line. Do you like what you see in A&M's O-line?
6: Yeah, I do. And to add to what Coach said, you have to have an O-line that does not like their quarterback to be touched.
5: That's
6: not
5: right.
6: Sacked. They don't like him to be touched. And I think getting Wilkin Formby from Alabama is going to be big. And he has been on this campus as soon as he got here, and he's embraced Texas A&M. Cohen Eccles comes from LSU. Just, again, guys who not only are just in the SEC, they have played and understand. And I'm a big believer in this as well. I really am, is I think, you know, you get forged that they're going to go up against this defensive line every day for Texas A&M. And the reason why I think this Aggie offensive line was good last year is they had to face Cassius Howe on that defensive line all the time, and Albert Regis, and all those guys that you saw go into the NFL draft, that, you know, they faced off against one another Monday through Friday. And I'm never going to say that the SEC is easy, but you know what you're going to face on that SEC Saturday because you've faced it all week. Now, the big key, Dick, becomes, when does this offensive line click? It's one thing to bring them in, right? When do they click as one unit? So that's going to be something that they did a little bit in the spring, and probably this spring they probably played more of their natural position. A lot of times in the spring you like to mix it up and maybe have a tackle play guard, or we had Trey Zun who was drafted by the Raiders. He was a center and played some center, but I wonder if to form the offensive line they had to be more to their natural positions. But it will start in camp, but I'm always interested over the course of the season when those five on the offensive line become one.
5: Every team in America has that same issue. You know, five is one, especially if you've got a lot of guys who came through the portal and are just getting to know each other, like Kentucky right now, which is third on the A&M schedule. We're talking with Andrew Monaco, radio voice of Texas A&M. You got Missouri State, Arizona State, then the Wildcats. You got them at home. And I tell you, I got a chance to cover the last time Kentucky played at A&M. What an atmosphere. Maybe the greatest in college football, quite frankly. Home games at Texas A&M. You know, you guys are so lucky. I know you know that.
6: Yes, I do. That was a heck of a game, too, right? That was the overtime game. That was
5: Sure was.
6: Benny Snell had come in, and he was leading everybody in rushing, and Travion Williams was the running back for Texas A&M. And that overtime game, and Travion goes into the end zone. So here we go. The Aggies have never played football in Lexington in the SEC.
5: Wow.
6: But this will be Kentucky's second time coming. So I know that's about to change because Texas, Oklahoma put the 2-year pause on the new scheduling that they wanted to do. But yeah, that's eventually going to happen. Georgia's never been at Kyle Field. We've been to Georgia once since joining the SEC. But yeah, with Kentucky, haven't been to Lexington. I know that changes. And this will be the first time for A&M that the SEC game is the third week of the season. I know we're playing everybody nine times. So this will be a little bit of an adjustment for that. And you dive right in. It always makes me chuckle. And I know the days of the November game before your rivalry game, right? The week before, that sometimes that's also a non-conference. That's also kind of changing that. But I always chuckle. Here we are in week three, and the SEC begins play. And everybody in the Big Ten likes to make fun in that about that November game. Meanwhile, their first four Saturdays in September, they don't play a single conference.
5: Yeah.
6: Again, it's the little match between the two conferences.
5: That's right.
6: I get it.
5: That's right.
6: But no, to me, it's always, I've always kind of been on the outside looking in at that week three going, wow, that really starts. And now Texas A&M gets that against the test against, against Kentucky.
5: And of course, your rivalry is Texas. And the week before this season, you'll have to go to Oklahoma, so things get a little stiffer for the Texas Aggies. Yeah. Hey, Andrew, thanks so much. Great talking to you, and looking forward to meeting you in week three.
6: I look forward to that too, as well. Thank you.
5: Have a great one. Thank you so much.
6: You too.
5: When we come back, we'll chat with Jack Givens, the All-American, and Tom's broadcast partner, of course, at UK Basketball, here on the Leach Report.
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9: 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Lorenzo Brock and his family were homeless when he joined the basketball team at Southern High School as a manager. He never missed a day of practice or an off-season workout, even though he had to walk more than 3 miles to be there. His coach eventually put him on the team, and he also competed in cross-country and track, and he graduated with honors. 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
5: Welcome back to the Leach Report. Dick Gabriel sitting in for the voice, and we're joined now by Tom's broadcast partner on UK basketball, the All-American Jack Givens. Good morning, young man.
10: Good morning, Gabe. How are you this morning?
5: I'm well, sir. Thank you so much. And by the way, when my phone rings and it's Jack Givens, or he texts me, a photo of Jack with a great big fish pops up. So can I assume you've been a little fishing this summer?
10: Well, that fish was actually caught last year. I was doing some crappie fishing, and that was a nice one. That was the largest crappie I'd ever caught, and haven't had one like that since. But it was fun. It was really fun getting that one in. But that was from the year before that one was caught. It was good hearing Andrew Monaco on there. Andrew and I worked together back when I was with the Orlando Magic. We did games together at times. And so he and I have a history. And when I saw he was Texas Broadcaster of the Year, man, I sent him a text. I just had to congratulate him. It couldn't happen to a nicer guy. And you know that. But Andrew, he's a sweetheart of a guy, and he loves the Aggies, man. He loves doing what he's doing.
5: Yeah, and he's really good at it, obviously. And speaking of Orlando, I saw David Steele retiring. I think you work with him a little bit, maybe?
10: Yeah, David and I worked together probably 8 or 9 years. We worked together down there broadcasting games. So another just really, really nice guy. I hope they do something special for him. I'm sure they will. He is the only guy left in that organization that I know of who was there from day one.
11: Wow.
10: He and I started broadcasting at that time, he was doing radio, and Chip Carey, who is the grandson of Harry Carey and the son of Skip Carey, all great and Hall of Fame broadcasters. Chip and I were working TV together, and David Still was doing the radio. And to my knowledge, David is the only guy left from day one. So I'm really, really happy for David. I hope they have something special. I'll go down for that, man, because he deserves it. Great
5: David
10: guy.
5: David came over from the Florida Gators Network when
10: he did.
5: Orlando.
10: Yeah, he did.
5: So that's taking me back.
10: I was just going to say, in his days with the Magic, he would do Orlando Magic games, and except for Saturdays, man, when was doing that Florida football. He would catch some of the Florida games, and he would even do a few basketball games, although once the NBA season started, you know, there weren't many nights where we had off. But on Saturdays, he'd do a football game during the day, and he'd do the Magic at night, man. He had a really nice gig there.
5: Yeah, a couple of paychecks in one day. And just a minute or two left this segment. But you and I are so blessed to be doing what we're doing, obviously. And we meet so many different people, work with so many people. I did when I was with the NCAA Network and with the SEC. And I remember when I was living in Dallas turning the TV on, and there's Jack Givens on the Metro Conference Network. And then the next thing I know, you're on some CBS games and stuff. So we've had a chance to meet a lot of cool people, haven't we?
10: Yes, we have. And broadcast games in a lot of great places, and cross paths with people all over the country. So you're absolutely right. We've been very blessed to have been able to be in the business for so long, and to have so many great opportunities.
5: Yeah, and when you and I were pups, we were working Transylvania University simulcast games. They were on radio and cable TV and the old telecable of Lexington. Transylvania actually had a package there. So that's when you and I, when we had retired from playing, of course, really got to know each other as broadcasters. But, man, the business has changed so much. The people have changed a lot. There's no question. But like I said, we are fortunate to be where we are now. Jack Givens is my guest, and when we come back, we'll talk more about the current Kentucky Wildcats and Mark Pope's team. And I'm going to try to talk Jack into playing for La Familia. I don't think that's going to work. But we're back in just a minute on the Leach Report.
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13: Attorney General Russell Coleman's office has ruled that Fayette County Public Schools did and did not violate state law over Superintendent Dr. Demetrius Liggins. The Open Meetings Act was violated when the board held their meeting June 10th, but found the action of placing Liggins on leave was not a violation due to discussing employment statuses and the decision made in a public meeting. Despite Liggins' appeals, the AG added they can't overturn the decision. FCPS Board Chair Tyler Murphy stated they were pleased with the decision. Speaking of Murphy, his lawsuit with the Kentucky Education Association is still active, but the Commonwealth is looking for a dismissal. This lawsuit is challenging pieces of Senate Bill 4, which determines and restricts who can serve on school boards in the largest districts with over 30,000 students. Only Fayette and Jefferson County schools meet this threshold. Murphy is the only current board member affected by Senate Bill 4. A man 2 months on the lam was arrested for allegedly trying to ram a sheriff deputy's cruiser in May. Ova Collette was arrested in Williamsburg. He fled from deputies after a crash and disappeared into the nearby woods. The Bell County Sheriff's Office got some help from the Whitley County Sheriff's Office, Pineville Police, and the U.S. Marshals. Collette faces 13 total charges. Most involve fleeing and wanton endangerment. And for those that need SNAP benefits, Food Chain's Neighborhood Green Grocery in Lexington can now process EBT payments for all their products. Co-Executive Director Leandra Foreman telling WKYT they've already seen a positive change of this news, adding soon they can also take part of Kentucky Double Dollars program.
12: This is the Kentucky News Network.
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5: In Kentucky, when you need to rent or buy heavy equipment or a new zero-turn mower for your lawn, turn to Bobcat Enterprises. And we turn back to Jack Givens, my guest here on the Leach Report. And Jack, I know you've talked with Tom throughout the offseason about this Kentucky team upcoming for Mark Pope. Let me stipulate that we're all looking forward to seeing three-pointers from Chilovich and whatever, and I'm sure there will be a great deal of improvement and development from Malachi Moreno. Those two people aside, is there anyone in particular you're looking forward to seeing for this Kentucky team? And I know there are a lot of new faces and new styles of play, but anyone in particular who jumps out at you?
10: Well, I'm excited to see just how good Zoom is, because I think his position, Zoom Diallo, that point guard position is going to be huge for Kentucky. And from what I've seen thus far in practice, he just loves the responsibility, if you will. He loves being the leader. He loves that role. He loves that challenge. And it's been fun to see how guys have come alongside him and allowing him to do that and to be that guy. Justin McBride is interesting to me because he has looked awesome, in my opinion. He has looked awesome in the workouts. He's a quick jumper when it comes to defending around the basket. He blocks more shots than I ever thought he would be able to. At 6'8", 250, he's been fun to watch. And guess what? He shoots it well. He shoots it really well from behind the three-point line. And that could be huge when it comes to spreading the floor, the penetration that you get from guys like Alex Wilkins and some of the other points. Zoom can get downhill and get into the paint. And they're really pushing the ball out, in, out. And we have those bigs, even Malachi, who has gotten better facing the basket and shooting, not so much the three, but if you leave him around that 15 to 18 foot range, he might pull up and knock that one down. So it's going to be pretty intriguing to see what happens. But I think a lot of it's going to start at the guard spots, the point guard spot, the guys who can penetrate and create off the dribble. Interesting team, man. It really is.
5: Yeah. I was glad to hear you say that about Zoom, because I'm the same way. Of course, it starts with point guards, got to stay healthy, but just getting the chance to talk with him, I have not had a chance to watch them work out as you have, but this guy's resume says that he's up for the job. And when you look at the guys around him, I mean, you know, he'll make everybody better and vice versa. And I've been telling anybody who will listen that Jack Givens and Cameron Mills, who go to practice, they both told me throughout last year that Braden Hawthorne is the real deal. And he's bigger and stronger now. And I know you've talked about him, but Jack, that's another guy who I find really intriguing. Everybody does.
10: Yeah, yeah. I mean, you know, it's interesting, Gabe, and I'm glad you mentioned Braden, because Braden is a tremendous talent. But I've noticed in practice, things have changed just a little bit for him, okay?
5: Really?
10: Because last year he was redshirted. So if he makes a mistake on that team of guys who scrimmage all the time against the main guys.
5: Right.
10: If he makes a mistake last year, it's no big deal because, hey, he's not playing. But now his role and his responsibilities have changed. They have risen. And he makes a mistake now, especially on defense. And Mark stops, and you got to do this. And Mark Fox says, come on, you got to do this, and you got to do that. So it's a different type of mental approach for him that he is adjusting to. Now, he will do that, and he will give Kentucky some good minutes. But it's been interesting in the, six, seven workouts that I've watched so far, his role and his responsibility and the expectations from him have changed. And from the first time I saw him to now, he's kind of growing through that. And he's becoming more and more the Braden Hawthorne we saw in practice all the time last year. So a little bit of a growing experience for him right now, but he's accepting it, and he's still looking pretty good.
5: I suspect I know the answer to this one, but how much does this team, and it's early, but how much does this team more resemble Mark Pope's first team compared to last year's team, which was riddled with injury and indecision?
10: Well, I'll start that part of the conversation with the comparison Lamont Butler and Zoom Diallo, okay? Lamont Butler wanted to be the leader, and he led by example. He let his heart lead the team, and he was so tough. I mean, I became such a Lamont Butler fan that I didn't see that last year at the point guard spot, partly because of injury, no question about that. But Lamont was injured as well, but he still figured out a way to play through that. I don't know if he was hurt quite as much as J-Lo was or as badly, but I started that position. When you have that kind of point guard, it really helps everybody else be better. But the total overall team comparison, certainly compare this team to the team in Mark's first team, because we have a lot of guys who can shoot the basketball.
5: Yeah.
10: We have a Kobe Brea and Montilovich, no doubt about that. We have a guy in McBride who can spot people up. It's just a whole lot like Mark's first team. Yeah. They're going to shoot a lot of threes. There's no question about it. But, again, it all starts with those guards, man, and just creating shots off the dribble for people and moving that ball. One more pass, and we'll have a lot of open shots.
5: Well, I'll let you go with this. I know we could sit here all day and talk about shooting with you. You never met one you didn't like. You never met a shooter you didn't like. Will Monchilovich, tell me a little bit about his shot, shooter to shooter, and what you saw in him when he played for Iowa State last year and what you're seeing now. I got to think it tickles you what you see.
10: Well, yeah, I mean, he makes shots. I mean, there's no question about that. I mean, when it comes to making shots in practice, I mean, boy, you leave him open, and he's deadly. I mean, he's going to make that shot, and that's very, very evident and obvious right now. He doesn't have a pure shooter's type shot. I mean, in that, it's a little bit of the ball when it leaves his hands. It doesn't have that rotation that you see on a lot of shooters. It's a little bit of a side rotation.
5: Yeah.
10: Which goes to what I tell my grandson. You know, I mean, it doesn't matter if your shot's perfect or not. If it goes in the basket,
5: that's right.
10: I mean,
5: that's right.
10: What matters. You have to make shots. But he does that, man. He is a shooter. It's going to be interesting to see if he how well he defends. If that is something that he is truly interested in doing, and it sure seems like he is. He's better defensive player than I saw when we played against them in the tournament last year. I was thinking, well, that's a weakness that we can take advantage of. But he's a smart player. He's been around a long time. He shoots it lights out, and he'll do what he's supposed to do, and that is get shots up. I like it in practice when I see him bringing the ball up the floor. And, you know, when you want to run, you push it up.
5: Yeah.
10: And I love it when I see him catch it on the wing and step into a shot just off the dribble. That's another thing he can do that I was a little bit surprised. I thought he had to spot up and figure out a way to get open, but he steps into that shot off the dribble, and he's pretty deadly with that as well. So,
5: all right.
10: I like him, Gabe. I like his game.
5: Sounds good. Jack, thanks so much. Have a great day. Hope to see you soon.
10: All right, Gabe. Thanks, man.
5: Up next, Justin Rowland. Back in a minute on the Leach Report.
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5: Welcome back to the Leach Report. 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Good morning, Justin.
4: Good morning.
5: Let me get started right at the head of the line at the quarterback spot, because you were posting about the fact that Poniatowski, the kid from Cincinnati, has right. said no thank you to the Reds. And that puts Kentucky, if indeed he sticks with football, and it looks like he will, in pretty good shape when it comes to quarterbacks, Justin. And it's been a while since Kentucky's looked this strong at that position when you look at depth. Do you agree?
4: Completely. And this is the point at which you see the different approach to winning compared to the Mark Stoops era. You know, the quarterback was always the cherry on top, or it was always that was always the dream, is we're going to find a quarterback that's going to complete the team and take it to the next level. But when you don't build around a great quarterback, you just got to win differently. And Will Stein's going to be able to recruit the best quarterbacks in the country, so I'm sure Matt Poniatowski is really excited that he gets the chance to play for him. He knows Will Stein was recruiting him when he was at Oregon, so that makes you feel like it's a safe, pretty comfortable situation. You got a great arm, and you know the head coach liked you at his last job. And this is, I mean, there are no questions about Kentucky's quarterback recruiting. So, yeah, they'll probably go out and get another good quarterback next year. But this gives them an added year of developing a potential SEC starter down the road. So it's going to be a fantastic competition in that quarterback room over the next couple of years, I would say.
5: I know fans always fret about backup quarterbacks who eventually might transfer. But you've got to get one a year, don't you, Justin? You just have to have at least one a year.
4: They've already offered many of the nation's top quarterbacks from the 2028 class, and that's on the heels of bringing in Kenny Minchie, who's got multiple years of eligibility, and that's even with Jake Nowrat and Poniatowski on board. So you have to recruit knowing that guys are going to transfer, and you just have to stay recruiting, otherwise you fall behind.
5: Well, Mark Stoops, and you know this from all your years in the business, said at one point, you know, you recruit a great player, and the next thing you do is you try to go out and recruit over him, because that's how you build depth. That's how you build quality. So that's what they've done. Speaking of Kenny Minchie, he was tapped, among others, to represent UK at Media Day next week. He's never taken a snap, of course, as a Kentucky QB. This is really an unusual move, really, by any coach, much less a first-year coach, Will Stein. But, Justin, my theory is, this is just another way that Will Stein is helping build confidence and building a relationship with his quarterback, or is that too far-fetched?
4: No, 100%. I mean, you got to show Kenny that you believe in him. I mean, you know that he knows that you did. Like, they were happy to flip him out of the portal, and he is the guy. But because he hasn't been the guy before, there's a lot left to the imagination, and this is just Will Stein saying, I believe in you. If you didn't bring your quarterback and you're Will Stein, that would be a little concerning, right? Because, you know, quarterbacks are a big reason he got the job. But everything that Kenny Minchie has shown so far suggests he'll handle that stage really well.
5: And I got to think Will Stein is going to handle things well next week at Media Days, because he's shown so much poise already, right?
4: Yeah. Cole Kubelik. He talked to him this week, and
5: right.
4: when Stein was tracing his coaching history, he talked about how at Lake Travis, just hanging out with those coaches there, he realized he can just be a laid back version of himself, and he doesn't have to fit his personality into a type or an image. And I think that comes across when he's answering questions and when he's talking off the cuff. In interviews, he is relaxed, and I think he's speaking from a place of conviction, and he's not afraid to say some things that might need to get bleeped out, but I think it's coming from a place of where he really is.
5: Is there anything in particular that you're hoping to hear from him down there that maybe we've all had a chance to talk to him and hear him? I don't know anything new that's going to come out from media days, but is there anything in particular you're looking forward to?
4: A lot of little nuggets, like even in that interview with Cole. Like, he just kind of in passing, talking about the screen game, he mentioned DJ Miller, Jacaden Ferguson, and Nick Anderson. He mentioned three guys. And so we're all looking for anything to sink our teeth into, and that's something to sink our teeth into. So,
5: yeah.
4: I mean, anything like that, like what schematically, what's the defensive approach and the preference is going to be, because we know they want to attack and the approach is going to be a little different, but we don't know anything about the fine details. But again, I wouldn't expect a lot of answers on that point. It'd just be interesting to see Stein talking about being in the SEC context with some extremely well-known, well-established coaches and how he handles that and how he approaches it. You know, he's been a confident guy. He's a very confident guy, and I don't think he's going to back down from the room.
5: No, I agree with you, although I am curious now, because he has talked, and I'm glad he does, about the quarterbacks that he's worked with in his previous stops, especially at Oregon. And that gives him confidence, which is vital. But I think he probably had the opportunity to put a quarterback, surround a quarterback with maybe better players than he's got at Kentucky right now, and we will see. But, you know, building a winner in the SEC is a little bit different, I think, than building a winner, with all due respect, out there on the West Coast. Or am I off on that?
4: No, I think you're 100% right. And it also takes some time to turn over a roster. I mean,
5: that's true.
4: Will Stein is not going to talk about this because he doesn't want to make any excuses. And I agree that. I appreciate that. You know, you start making excuses, then you're starting to hold back. You're starting to hedge. You're starting to think in a way you don't want. But it's just hard to flip a roster very quickly. You know, to convince a guy to leave one place, for instance, Lance Hurd, was he going to be Tennessee's starting left tackle, or was he going to be their right tackle? You don't know. To get him as Kentucky's left tackle, you got to make him a promise, and you got to pay him a lot of money. And over an entire roster, you start to strain resources really thin. So in my view, whatever they do and accomplish this year will be impressive, because the task ahead of them is huge. But the NIL angle makes it easier to avoid the worst-case scenario turnaround. Like, how many Group of Five players were drafted in this last draft? Like, all those players are being siphoned to the power conferences, and Kentucky should benefit from that.
5: Justin Roiland, follow him on Twitter, at Roiland Rivals. Thank you, sir. Have a great day.
4: Thanks a lot, Dave.
5: We'll come back and wrap it up in just a minute here on the Leach Report.
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0: 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Sam Valentine suffered a severe injury to his spleen and needed emergency surgery. He was hospitalized for a month, and doctors told him his basketball playing days for the J. Graham Brown School might be over. Sam didn't complain, and he didn't accept the prognosis. He fought his way back to join his teammates and graduate on time. 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
5: This report presented by Bobcat Enterprises. My thanks again to Andrew Monaco, to Jack Givens, and to Justin Rowland. No notable notes for UK history today, but I will tell you that it was on this day in 1941 that Joe DiMaggio went 3-for-4 in his 56th consecutive game. And, of course, that's the record that stood because the next game he goes hitless, and that's got to be one of those records that will never be broken. But I always remember this. The very next game, he had a couple of hits taken away from him by great defensive plays. And, of course, so the streak is over. Then he goes off and runs off another streak of about 17 games. So he might have had a 70, I can't remember the exact number, 73, 74 game hitting streak, if not for the one game where defenders took two base hits away from him. So on this day in 1941, and Ted Williams, also in 1941, batted 406. So two of the greatest feats in the history of baseball that may never be broken. Somebody may hit 400. I don't think anybody's going to hit in 56 straight games. And, of course, if you know baseball, you know that Ted Williams, his average was up over 400 going into the last weekend. Doubleheader, they gave him a chance to sit. He said no. He played and went 6-for-8. Stay tuned for Billy and the Dude next coming up. Have a great day, everybody.
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23: Fox News, I'm Gianna Gelosi. President Trump announcing Iran released an American citizen in a gesture of goodwill as the U.S. and Iran continue to exchange strikes. The U.S. Navy hitting another ship trying to escape a blockade of Iranian ports.
24: The U.S. has now fired on a commercial ship. It's a tanker flagged out of Curacao named Belma. U.S. Central Command says the tanker was headed toward Karg Island, Iran's primary oil export hub.
23: As Fox's Mike Tobin, crews are racing to contain hundreds of out-of-control wildfires in Canada, and the flames are blanketing the Midwest and the Northeast with thick, hazardous smoke.
25: Dangerous conditions causing Minnesota officials to evacuate thousands from the Superior National Forest area in the northern part of the state. And the worst may be yet to come as the smoke will blow across the country throughout.
23: As Fox's Chanley Painter, America's listening to Fox News.
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0: and some of those offensive line guys. You look at the NCAA video game, some of the best overalls come from that offensive line. So maybe that's a sign that maybe the Big Blue Wall does come back in a way.
1: Yeah, he completely loaded up. Colton Price is the stud. He's all SEC. As you said, he was the highest center. He was the highest rated on the video game. Not that anyone cares about that, but that can actually be a tell.
0: Well, yeah. I think
1: coaches might work with him a little bit. I mean, EA Sports didn't just sit around and draw numbers out of a hat. I mean, they have a good idea of what teams think of their roster. But coming from Baylor, I mean, he'll be one of the best in the conference, clearly, because he's preseason all SEC.
0: Ryan, why don't all Kentucky receivers also be on the track and field team? I think there's a different element to it, though, is it not? I mean, you can be a really fast guy, but yes. not track fast.
2: I remember,
0: right?
2: Derek Locke was a running back that also ran on the track team, but the guys that run on the track team are just a different level. I mean, there's some super fast guys that play wide receiver, but they are like it's a different technique and a different thing you got to do to run track. So I'm sure this Tyler Freiman is baseball player. He might play both baseball and football like Matt Poniatowski will at UK. But don't know if he's going to run track, but this guy, they say he could be a potential NFL receiver. Like they're like they got putting high praise on this guy already, the Freiman kid from Beachwood.
1: Yeah, I don't know his intentions, but they love him as a receiver. Maybe he has, you know, still got a little time left. Maybe he's like Poniatowski and has a decision to make, but they speak very highly of him in football. Might have flipped because he was a Louisville baseball commit.
2: Right.
1: And Kentucky loves him at receiver so much, he might be reconsidering what his future is.
0: Well, if I can give any advice to these two-sport athletes, it's to play the sport that doesn't have a salary cap. and the one that doesn't give you head trauma, right? I mean, baseball, you can play a lot longer and make a lot more money than maybe in a sport like football. But football's king in this country, right? So people grow up with having dreams to play in the NFL.
2: And Chiwu's right, man. In these smaller schools, like we all played multiple sports. I played four sports in high school. But when you go to college, man, you just can't do that. It's a year-round commitment usually most of the time. So these guys like Poniatowski and Freiman that may try to do both, kudos to them. I mean, that just shows you what kind of athlete they really are.
1: That's been a big debate for a while with youth sports. People are just specializing now. It's year-round. The travel, you're going to special coaches. It used to just be bounced around whatever was going on in your hometown, and that's how you end up playing everything. Mm-hmm. But now you commit to one thing. It can be the whole year if you're fully committed to it.
0: Yeah, and that's hurting. I believe a lot of college coaches look for those dual-sport athletes because they just have better hand-eye coordination and better development. Shannon, give me a number, 1 through 12.
3: Let's see. I'm going to go number 2.
0: Number 2. Okay. 1, 2. How much notice is it still respectable to cancel plans on somebody? You've got a big night coming out. Shannon, me and you are going out on the town.
3: Yeah.
0: How late into the day can you cancel plans where it would still be seen as respectable?
3: I'm going to go like, I think you got to go early in the day. Because if I call you up at 5 o'clock and say I'm canceling, that kind of ruins your night. Because I don't know that you can, I don't know you got enough friends, Billy, that you can just pivot and go hang out with somebody else here.
0: I don't have enough friends to pivot.
3: I need to let you know something by noon that day, by lunchtime.
0: So let's put a time on it. So like, let's say we're hanging out at 6 o'clock that day.
3: By noon.
0: So you're saying 6 hours before is when you would want to give somebody a heads up.
3: I think that's okay. Yeah. If I got something that came up, look, man, can't do it tonight. Let's reschedule it. We'll try it another night. Would you agree with that, or what do you think?
0: I would. Early enough in the day where I can change those plans. I can pivot. You've given me enough time to do it.
3: Yeah, like you and I went to the Bats game. We had to be there at 1 o'clock.
0: Right.
3: If you called me at like 8 a.m. and said I couldn't go, okay, fine. You know, I feel like that gives me enough time to figure it out. But if you call me at 2 hours before, now I'm kind of stuck with these tickets and I'm going to go by myself. That's foul. So yeah, I think, you know, 5-6 hours, something like that, that's probably enough time for you to make other plans.
0: Now, there are times when somebody who cancels plans on you, there's nothing better, right? You don't have to get out of your PJs. You don't have to go outside.
3: Don't agree to it to begin with, though. Don't agree to it if you don't want to go.
0: I guess that's the introvert in me at times. Yeah. But, Drew, have you had somebody canceled plans on you sooner than 6 hours?
1: Trying to think of a time. I think if you have a reason, like something came up, noon's about right. If you're just being flaky and don't want to do it, it needs to be the night before. You need to make that decision 24 hours in advance. But if something happens, you can't help it. But at some point, the commitment you made needs to become the priority.
0: Right.
1: If something does pop up, you need to tell that thing, unless it's an emergency, obviously, sorry, I've got this going on. But after, if you're within a couple hours and it's something like going to a baseball game,
0: it's foul,
1: you're doing them wrong. Yeah.
0: Because then they're by themselves. Shannon's just hanging out at the Bats game without and being able to give the ticket to anybody else.
1: And they've planned around you. Maybe they could have done something else.
0: Right.
3: With our seats that we had at the Bats game, I would have been okay by myself at that one.
0: Oh,
3: I could go to open bar, open food, free. I mean, that right there behind home plate, that would have been all right.
0: We were going down to our seats, and I was like, what seat do you have, Shannon? And he goes, 1-1.
3: 1-1-1.
0: What? I was like, what? He's like, A-1-1. I was like, wow. I mean, did you get the seat in the house? And they did. We got some good seats.
1: Yep. Do you want breaking news before you go break?
0: I would love breaking news.
3: Oh, hang on. Let me hit it.
1: KSR did it again. KSR, the website, just scooping left and right. We're just full of scoops. And just now, it's not the best scoop. Jack Pilgrim has reported that Jamal Crawford is officially turning down the Kentucky job. So the Jamal Crawford dream is dead. I think we had already lost our hope since it's taken so long and their news hadn't happened yet. But Jack's down there at the Peach Jam got confirmation that we can give up.
0: Well, Mark Pope recently just said he wasn't in a rush to fill that final coaching spot.
1: Which is odd to me.
0: Jamal Crawford has a couple years left on his contract with NBC. He's a great broadcaster, Ryan. So I think people can see as that as a decision, but I think a lot of people had their hopes up.
2: Yeah, I think Mark even said this kind of as much when he was in here with you guys on that interview. He said, you know, well, Jamal's still got 2 years on his NBA, in his TV deal. He likes what he's doing. He's coaching his son. Kind of saw the writing on the wall on that one, it sounded like.
1: It's one of those, I wish you got to read the room better. Like, if you don't think you're going to get somebody, you can't go this long with that empty spot.
2: Move on to the next person.
1: But it is July 16th. They've been practicing for 4 weeks.
0: That is curious. I mean, if
1: they went through
0: the
1: transfer portal and recruiting season ends this week without an assistant coach. Now, I know they had people sliding over and helping.
2: Yeah.
0: I feel like you open yourself up to some criticism if you don't fill a spot on the roster that could be helped to develop some guys or just be, you know, a personality on the team. So
1: now we can give up officially.
0: Wow. Well, maybe in 2 more years when the broadcast contract ends, Ryan, we can bring Jamal Crawford in. Maybe that was a pipe dream to begin with, though. But
2: like Drew said, I think they've already kind of slid some people over in that role in the interim. So we'll see if that announcement comes out.
1: Let's not forget before your trip. Scoop, more scoop over here from the KSR team.
0: Yeah, you had
1: Ryan
0: scoop
1: could
0: on
1: have been
0: coat.
1: The first to report this if it happens.
2: We'll just have to wait and see. But so I wouldn't be surprised.
0: Okay. That's your official comment on the situation?
2: Well, you know, I kind of stand by what I said.
1: Yeah.
0: Wow.
2: If Jamal Crawford's fishing trip comes out empty, then look for Mr. Robinson to slide in.
1: Now, Ryan was way out in front of this.
0: He was. I'll give you that credit, Ryan.
2: If it happens.
0: Yeah. 859-280-2287. We need to take a break. When we come back, we'll take some more calls and get to some more topics here on Kentucky Sports Radio.
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0: B-I-L-L-Y-B-I-L-L-I-E, however you spell it. 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
0: Yeah, big thank you to UK Credit Union for having us out at their branch just recently in Nicholasville, where they had their mascot come out and say hello to us.
1: Whiskers.
0: Whiskers.
1: I left with a little mini Whiskers, got a little toy Whiskers to take home.
0: Whiskers came up to me, and I don't know if I should be saying this or not, and he was like, what do you want me to do? And I was like, I don't know, just... do what you do as a mascot. What does a mascot do? They
2: mascots
0: just get people
2: supposed to talk,
0: up.
2: Though. They're supposed to
0: well,
2: be
0: that's,
2: silent.
0: Well, that was the first shocking thing. And then I also thought about how hot it is in those things. Luckily, it was a little rainy on the Friday we were at UK Credit Union. But, Ryan, I mean, you've done a lot of odd jobs. You never gotten a mascot uniform?
2: I've not, but you guys were talking about the UK mascot that does the one-arm push-ups.
3: That's what we should have told him. We should have said, hey, do a one-arm push-up for us.
2: We did a story on that guy one time, and like he sweats and loses like 20 pounds a game because it's so hot in there, you just sweat out everything out. So
1: I have an update on that, by the way.
2: Oh, it is.
0: Whoa, what's that?
1: Did you hear our comments yesterday, Billy?
0: Yes,
1: about we made it to the mascot group chat. I don't think they were impressed by our comments.
3: There's a mascot group chat.
1: There's a mascot group chat, and we were a hot topic yesterday. I just want them to know, nothing personal, but use this as motivation.
2: Truth.
1: I want to see y'all looking like Hulk out there this year.
2: That's right.
1: You all can already do more push-ups than me.
2: Amen.
1: So
0: they probably didn't like the disrespect. They're like, let's see you do a one-arm push-up in a mascot uniform.
1: They did not like the disrespect. But it made it back to Wildcat and Scratch.
0: Oh, wow.
1: But I'm not apologizing because we need them in tip-top shape for Will Stein's offense.
2: There's going to be a lot of push-ups.
1: There's a new era, and we need more push-ups.
2: That's right.
1: And I hope we're fuel. They should listen to that podcast clip every morning in the gym with their shoes off, shoes on, however they want to do it. But it did not go unnoticed in the mascot world.
0: Yeah, Big Red, they have multiple people that do it. And then you get a scholarship for actually being the mascot. So
2: something as big as Big Red, you'd probably have to switch at halftime. You get first half, you're burning up inside that thing. Switch it over to somebody else the second half.
0: And you got to be able to dance. You can't just
2: be
0: up there
2: dance.
0: Trump dancing every time somebody scores. You got to have some moves, not only one-arm push-ups. But
1: I had a job telling me I had to wear one on campus. I already had a college degree. And not that I'm above any line of work, but I said I'm not doing that. I will sit here in the office at the computer. Not dressing up like a frog and going and standing on
0: campus.
1: Don't
0: need the money that bad, huh?
2: Oh, I know what you were doing.
1: Yeah, I was not doing it. That was a fire me moment for me. I'm not dressing up as a frog.
0: Well, you know, you got to make money somehow. And sometimes
2: especially when you're a college kid, you're like, okay, whatever, I'll do it.
1: Yeah, a few years before that, I would have done it, but I had already graduated college, and I think I was wearing a suit.
2: You were a professional.
1: I was sitting at a desk, and they're like, here you go. Go be a frog on campus in July and hand out like free Chipotle coupons. It's like, that is not happening.
0: Ryan, give me a number.
2: 7.
0: Okay. One, two, three, four, five, six, seven. Are you interested in any of the movies or shows that are coming out this week? You have The Odyssey coming out on Friday. It came out to 98% Rotten Tomatoes. The three-hour movie on IMAX is getting a lot of praise. The Hawk on Netflix comes out today. Will Ferrell's five-part comedy series where he is a golfer.
2: I might watch that one.
0: That's what's going to get you in.
3: Bill for Ryan.
1: I think that's your demo. Yeah.
2: That is my
1: They're
2: demo.
1: Counting on you to watch that
2: that's
1: one.
2: That's me.
0: And finally, a trailer of a new movie about Sylvester Stallone came out yesterday called I Play Rocky that follows Sylvester Stallone's making of the Rocky movie. Any of those three interest you?
2: That one probably interests me the most, to be honest. Really? Like a documentary type thing. I would watch that one probably first.
0: Yep, behind the scenes of one of the greatest sports movies made.
2: I'm not watching a three-hour movie on The Odyssey.
0: Oh, I'm going to go see The Odyssey. That's the one I'm pumped up for. Drew, I took a Greek mythology class in college.
1: Wow.
0: It was not easy, but probably one of the more interesting things that I've ever done. So I think I'm going to subscribe to, was it Odysseus and his journey over 20 years? What tickles your fancy when it comes to those three things?
1: I would like to see The Odyssey, but I haven't been to a movie theater. I can't even remember when. I just know that I won't do it. I mean, I would love to, but I don't see that happening, especially being so long. But I am interested in that. The Rocky one, it looks pretty good. The young Stallone looks good, but I feel like Hollywood's getting so lazy where they're just remaking everything and spinning off everything. Are they just completely out of ideas?
0: Yeah.
1: Or are they just going to make another Spider-Man next summer? I feel like we keep getting a rotation of the same stories and redoing them over and over.
0: And The Hawk, I have not heard good things yet.
1: I'm staying away from The Hawk. I can't do it. I like Will Ferrell. I think it'll ruin him for me, so I'm just going to keep my distance.
0: He's been everywhere trying to promote it, and it comes out today. So that's what's on the list of what we're watching.
2: There we go. That's what we're down to.
0: Or falling asleep to, if you're right. We'll be right.
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20: Attorney General Russell Coleman's office has ruled that Fayette County Public Schools did and did not violate state law over Superintendent Dr. Demetrius Liggins. The Open Meetings Act was violated when the board held their meeting June 10th, but found the action of placing Liggins on leave was not a violation due to discussing employment statuses and the decision made in a public meeting. Despite Liggins' appeals, the AG added they can't overturn the decision. FCPS Board Chair Tyler Murphy stated they were pleased with the decision. Speaking of Murphy, his lawsuit with the Kentucky Education Association is still active, but the Commonwealth is looking for a dismissal. This lawsuit is challenging pieces of Senate Bill 4, which determines and restricts who can serve on school boards in the largest districts with over 30,000 students. Only Fayette and Jefferson County schools meet this threshold. Murphy is the only current board member affected by Senate Bill 4. A man 2 months on the lam was arrested for allegedly trying to ram a sheriff deputy's cruiser in May. Ova Collette was arrested in Williamsburg. He fled from deputies after a crash and disappeared into the nearby woods. The Bell County Sheriff's Office got some help from the Whitley County Sheriff's Office, Pineville Police, and the U.S. Marshals. Collette faces 13 total charges. Most involve fleeing and wanton endangerment. And for those that need SNAP benefits, Food Chain's Neighborhood Green Grocery in Lexington can now process EBT payments for all their products. Co-executive director Leandra Foreman telling WKYT they've already seen a positive change of this news, adding soon they can also take part of Kentucky Double Dollars program.
19: This is the Kentucky News Network.
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23: 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Here's Matt Jones.
0: Welcome back. Matt Jones out on vacation. I believe it's his final fellowship trip.
2: That it is the fifth and final fellowship.
0: Aspen Institute.
2: Yes.
0: For reading books or whatever they do on their spare time.
2: Going on safaris in Africa.
0: That's right. 859-280-2287. Did you guys, I know some of you don't like soccer, but Drew, did you watch the soccer game, the incredible comeback from Argentina yesterday?
1: Every minute of it. It was an incredibly boring first half. Then it looked like England was just going to win 1-0 and send Argentina home. And about in the 84th, 85th minute, all hell broke loose. And, you know, I haven't seen every World Cup match. It's been around for a long time. That has to be on the list of the best ever. With it being Messi, potentially his last match. Even the announcers were kind of, have we seen Messi the last time? And Argentina scores two goals in 5 minutes to steal it from England. They're showing the English fans in the crowd. They're like dressed as knights and lions. They're in costumes. They're just shocked. They got to go walk out in the streets of Atlanta dressed like knights. Just an incredible finish. And Argentina, they've had magic this whole tournament. So. Yeah. It was unbelievable, but also they've already done it every stage of the knockout round, but I had a blast watching it.
0: You hit on something that me and Shannon talked about earlier about the knight costume. I saw that same guy. I was like, the dedication to wear a full knight outfit to the game and then having to leave that game after a collapse like that in your knight outfit. I mean, that's got to be pretty tough. There's no doubt.
3: At least if somebody tried to punch you in the face, you know, it wouldn't hurt. Well, you know, if they sucker punched you like they did Ryan at the South Carolina game, get your knight costume on. I feel like you'd be all right.
2: Break their hand.
0: That's
2: yeah. Right.
0: Maybe that's what you should do, Ryan, is you can dress up in these next games.
2: So, Drew, you mentioned this yesterday. There's some tweet some guy put out like 10 years ago. So, it was going to be Spain and Argentina in the World Cup finals in 2026.
1: There's a tweet from 6 years ago. All it says is Spain beats Argentina 3-2 in the 2026 World Cup. And now it's Spain versus Argentina. Wow. The tweet is still, I'm betting correct score on DraftKings. I got to trust this time traveler that knew the World Cup result 6 years ago.
2: That's pretty good. Pretty good pool right there.
1: If it hits, the FBI needs to look into him.
2: Amen.
0: Yeah. I mean, what'd you say a year it was?
1: 6 years ago.
0: Yeah. That's quite the prediction. If you can get the same, not only the teams, but the score as well, somebody's going to have to go pay him a visit. Well, hopefully you bet on the game on DraftKings. Shannon, what games? I'm kind of looking at the schedule, what we have tonight. You know, there's no baseball on with the All-Star break right now.
3: You got the Open if you want to, you know, pick.
0: The Open.
3: Think wins
0: I guess we could pick a winner of the Open. Ryan, do you know a golfer you think's
2: going
0: to win?
2: I'm going with I'm Brown DeChambeau. Okay.
0: So that's the top three leaders in the Open right now.
2: What's your name? Well, I'm Brown DeChambeau.
1: I think that's Sung J.M. at the top.
2: I am. Second place guy's Brown. Third place guy's DeChambeau. So I'm Brown DeChambeau.
1: Daniel Brown.
0: Is Poston over there in Fleener? Are they in?
1: They're over there at the Royal Birkdale. Okay. They haven't been out there very long. I think it's been a bit of a rocky start. I'll look it up on the leaderboard. I put five on him. He was 180-1. I'm not going to go too deep into my wallet on a 180-1 bet. But I don't know if this will be the one they win. They had the Memorial a month ago.
0: Yeah.
1: But I think this is more for the some guys that have the history of playing big in these events.
0: Of course, Scottie Scheffler, to be the outright winner, is plus 440 on DraftKings right now. That is the favorite. I think he is in the top 10 right now. So
1: I did a little Matt Fitzpatrick to win, Victor Hovland to win, and Justin Rose to win.
0: So Europeans is where you went with that.
1: Big Justin Rose guy. especially knocking on the door in the Masters the last couple of years.
0: Gold medal winner, Justin
1: His
0: Rose.
1: Open debut was at Royal Birkdale many years ago. He was an amateur, played well. He's got some top finishes. Had to sprinkle a little on him.
0: That's a good, interesting detail for Justin Rose. So, Shannon, there you go. There's our DraftKings segment.
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0: Yesterday, Mark Pope, a lot of people asked Mark Pope questions throughout the offseason. Now he's asking the fan base questions.
2: I saw that.
0: You saw this video yesterday?
2: I love it.
0: He found him like the most obstructed view in Rupp Arena, literally like the corner of the stadium. Yeah. He is sitting in this seat, and he is asking Kentucky fans, where is their favorite place to watch the Kentucky game? Now, I've seen some pretty crazy seats. That one looks pretty rough, Drew. Like you,
1: it's up where I sit.
0: Oh, yeah. The nosebleeds up there. But, like, you've got, like, a TV screen there that's kind of blocking your view. Yeah. I've seen, like, seats at, like, baseball games that are just directly behind a pole.
2: Uh-huh.
0: Have you seen those
2: before?
0: Yeah.
2: Yeah,
0: or, like, big beam. And you buy two tickets, you think you're going to have a good time, and then you're sitting behind a pole. I guess, Drew, your favorite spot would be up in the rafters right up next to Mark Pope in that seat.
1: I guess. It's where I'm used to now. When media started, we were courtside. I think my first year, 17 years ago, because I'm an old man, we were on the baseline, then they scoot us back a little bit farther. I don't think they can move us much farther back from where we are now.
2: You're as far in the corner as you can get now. Well, where else are you going
1: to
2: go?
1: When you start a job, you want to make your way to the top. You want to climb the ladder, and I have climbed that ladder to the tip top.
0: Section 217, row L, seat 18 is where Mark Pope was sitting at. Ryan, you've always gotten good seats in the house, haven't you? I mean, as a media member yourself for a while.
2: Well, they used to sit, the media, as you drew knows, on the floor.
1: I was right under the goal for the first couple of years.
2: And then my favorite seat, though, was at the bottom of the upper level, that press row there at the bottom of the upper level. That's my favorite
1: seat.
2: That's
1: the best.
2: That's the best seat. You can kind of see everything. But I remember when Kentucky played Michigan State at Ford Field, and they stuck all the media up in the press box at the top of Ford Field. Even Tom Leach was up there, and I remember Tom had the funny line, I don't know if that's Shigari Orlean or Brandon Stockton, because you couldn't really tell you were so high up in the air.
1: I had one of those moments in New Orleans at the Dome for the national championship.
0: Mm-hmm.
1: My back was on the roof of the Superdome, which I was happy to be there. This isn't a complaint, but we used to do our live blogs in, and we'd do live play-by-play. And I'm legitimately like, I don't know who just took – I have no idea who just hit that shot. It was cool to be there, but we were so high up, so high up, and one of the biggest venues in the country. That was – easily the worst I've had.
0: I don't know if it's my favorite, but I'm stuck in this studio to watch all Kentucky games.
2: That is true.
0: I mean, I literally cannot leave the room unless I just go to the bathroom is the only time that I leave for 10, 11 hours at a time. But, you know, everybody's got a job to do. You know, this conversation makes what Matt does even stranger. When he travels to a different state for a game, then we'll leave the game early and pace up and down to see before he sees the end of the Kentucky game.
2: And usually he has a great seat. Forget that. There'll be a great seat courtside for an NCAA tournament game, and he'll get up and walk away because he's getting nervous about how the game is going to play out.
1: I couldn't leave a game early.
0: No.
1: Unless you're down by like 50. But even then, I'd still probably stick around to the end.
0: No, I've got a problem with that. My dad used to do that to me a lot. We would leave games early to beat traffic. I remember one vividly. We went to Reds opening day, which is a holiday.
2: It's a national holiday.
0: They shut down the streets. Like, it is an awesome time. And we end up leaving in the seventh inning, and a home run ball hits near us as we're walking back to our car. I'm like, there you go, right there.
2: Thanks, Dad. I just missed it.
0: Thanks a lot, Dad.
1: I left the Kentucky football game in Texas early just a couple years ago. We had nosebleeds. We got them through UK, thinking they'd be good seats. In Texas, they did the visiting crowd wrong. I was way up there in a big stadium. And at halftime, we all went down to get drinks and food, and we get about halfway down those steps, and it's like, we're not walking back up here. Even though it was still kind of a close game, we ended up, Austin's a pretty fun town. We got on out of there at halftime because I wasn't climbing that set of stairs again.
0: No, I understand that, but I can't leave a game early now just because of that, Ryan. So.
2: Well, sometimes we have to, like you said, because business, the UK Santa Clara game, I had to leave at halftime to go set up for our post-game show. So I'm watching Otega Owe throwing it from half court from the restaurant we were at for the postgame show. Sometimes you just got your duty calls.
1: That's an excused absence when you have the equipment you have to set up. Yes. You're allowed to do that.
0: Well, Mark Pope is giving away two tickets to sit behind the Kentucky bench if you have, I guess, the best answer to his question. So you can do that online. I believe on Twitter is where that video was
2: posted. I love the fact that Pope is doing things like this, kind of reconnecting with the fan base after last year's disappointing season. And I think it's good for him to get out there and do things like this.
1: Twice in the NCAA tournament, I usually have bad seats there too, but twice I've had really good seats where I'm next to the bench. First time was Aaron Harrison versus Louisville.
2: Yep.
1: It was incredible. Oh, wow. I mean, we were right behind the bench. Robick broke a clipboard in the game, and Tyler Thompson and I ended up with, we each got one half of the clipboard just laying in front of us. But then the other was St. Peter's. And I was like, you know what? Wow. Of all the games, could you have not put me back at the top for this one? I don't want to see faces right now.
0: Wow, you were so those right are my two. There from oh, yeah. the St. Peter's
1: I
0: loss.
1: Could see Cal very closely and hear everything he said.
0: So there was that feeling there in the warm-ups you hear about, like, Jack Givens saying stuff?
1: Well, I famously said at halftime, because it was still uncomfortable, I was like, we're going to be fine in this one, but they need to fix it by the next round. Even maybe halfway through the second half, I was like, they'll be fine here. Second round, you can't play like this. With about 5 minutes left, I remember Shaheen Holloway was staring Cal down, and Cal looked shook. And I was like, guys, I think we might be cooked, just because the faces on the team and kind of the way Cal was acting, they look shocked. So that was one of those. I'm like, I wish I wasn't down here at this point. I'd rather still be up there where I can hope and not know what's actually going on with the team.
0: Was that the pregame premonition game?
1: Was that? I think it was.
2: Oh, yeah. Oscar said that. I forgot about that.
0: Everybody died.
2: I mean, just repeating those words, St. Peter's beat UK in the NCAA tournament, makes my stomach turn. How did that happen? St. Peter's. I'd never even heard of it until they drew him in the picks, the selection show.
1: Well, and we thought, well, that'll never happen again.
0: Remember, they didn't, like, do you remember the story about how they would bring recruits on campus and they wouldn't even bring them to their facility? They were so bad.
2: My goodness.
0: And all the money that they made after that win, and Doug Eddard and his Buffalo Wild Wings commercials, it was
1: ridiculous. I think he works at a Buffalo Wild Wings now.
0: Yeah, probably. That or selling insurance. 859-280-2287. Let's take a break here. We're going to be a little bit more on time for our final segment. 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
12: Here to come in 175, 100. Here to come in 175, 2. I'm 200 down, down and got it. Here to come in a quarter.
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1: 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Shannon played a song every break about Billy.
2: Just about.
1: Every break was a Billy song.
0: Well, that's a common name. 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
1: True.
0: They're called Billy.
1: Billy the Kid.
0: Billy the Kid. It's another one.
1: Yeah.
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0: I've really enjoyed the show. Appreciate Matt letting me host today. A couple random things before we go. Drew will be hosting tomorrow. And Drew, I'll give you a topic that we can discuss tomorrow and keep this to yourself, please. But I am taking the fiance to Arthur Murray Dance Studios tonight for a little practice.
4: Let me write that down right now.
0: You can add that because I'm sure it will be a disaster later today.
1: Are you learning to dance for your first dance?
0: I don't know if it's like a dance. It's just kind of like some basics. Because I was telling you during the break, we tried in the kitchen a little bit, and Billy's got two left feet here. So we've got to figure out some basics here. So that'll be tonight. So don't tell her. That's still a surprise. So that'll just keep that between us.
4: I think you said it into a microphone.
0: Well.
3: She doesn't listen to the show.
4: Hope it goes well.
0: Yeah, she doesn't.
4: Stretch.
0: She doesn't listen anyway until she's mentioned. So hopefully she didn't hear that.
4: You going to wear shoes? You going to stretch?
0: I have no idea. I have no idea what I'm going to do.
4: Well, I'm going to lead with it tomorrow.
0: As long as I don't, go commando and rip my pants in the middle of it, I think it'll be fine.
1: True story.
4: I think we're going to have a special guest tomorrow, by the way.
1: Oh, we
4: are. Bringing a friend.
1: Nice.
3: Kirk Creason.
4: A tall friend.
0: Kirk Creason.
1: A tall friend. Yes. Well, definitely not Kirk Creason.
4: A very tall friend who likes to dunk on people.
3: Oh. So it's not Irene either, then. Okay.
1: That might be in town for a certain...
4: He might be playing a little golf occasionally.
1: Yeah.
4: But I believe we'll be hearing from one.
1: Now, we did. So the last time we had him on, he said a word you can't say like five times.
4: We are going to have to talk about language.
1: Yeah.
4: We have to get that cleaned up. We're going to be at a secret location tomorrow. Can't have a crowd, but it's a place I really like. Looking forward to hosting.
0: Well, we're all looking forward to that. So that'll be tomorrow. 859-280-2287. You guys talked about video games recently, the new NCAA football game adding microtransactions.
1: Right.
0: And how they're wanting you to pay for everything that you had before that was, included in the game. Well, also something that's not in video games anymore I thought of are cheat codes. I don't know if you did this, Drew, but
4: of course.
0: Yeah, up, down, left, right, A, B.
3: Select, start.
0: You could get the big head on NFL Blitz. You maybe get fire. I mean, there was cheat codes in all these games. Grand Theft Auto, you could get some things.
4: NBA Jam, where you put in the three initials. You could get, Infinite Turbo, unlock some characters.
3: You could get Bill Clinton on there back in the day. You could play as Bill Clinton.
0: You could get Bill Clinton?
4: Yeah.
3: On the NBA Jam, yeah.
4: I think you could get Al Gore, too. I think they were both available.
3: Yeah, you could. Yes.
0: That was kind of the fun of video games and like discovering that, right? Because it's not like it was just readily available. Well, Dr. Dave's is a cheat code for radio. And Shannon and I have been doing this, and it was brought about on the other show. It is a cheat code that still exists today.
1: Yes.
0: Ryan, that radio host
1: for
0: can
1: all
0: use
1: radio hosts
0: for
1: across
0: topics.
1: The country.
0: So when I found a Dr. Dave story about an HOA, I felt like I had to bring it to the show today after
1: good one.
0: After Shannon and his and the HOA stuff. Supporting of the HOA socialist Shannon the dude here.
3: Well,
0: Shannon,
3: tell me if
0: the HOA's decision here is fair or foul. Are you ready for this
3: Let's
0: one?
3: Let's go.
0: A 28-year-old homeowner says she is being forced out of her father's 55 and over community after inheriting the home following his death. Bethany Michelle says all of the 155 residents of the 55 and over community are being asked to foot the legal bills from suing her out of the community. They are charging each resident $1,000, and if they do not pay, they will fine them $100 per month until they get the $1,000. She moved to Florida in 2020 to take care of her grandpa. He passed in 2023. Most of the neighborhood disagrees with the decision to kick her out of the community, but because of five board members' decision of the HOA, they will now be spending $155,000 in legal fees to kick her out of the 55 and over community that she lives in today.
3: This is awful. I mean, she inherits this. It's her home, and they're trying to kick her out. See, I don't really agree with everything on the HOA. I'm just saying, like, HOAs are good for people like you who don't like to cut their grass. I'm talking about, though, for people that are in this situation, she should absolutely be able to keep it, or at the very least, rent it out to somebody who's 55 and older. I mean, I don't know if that's an option or not, but, yeah, it's very ageist, isn't it, to say you got to be 55 or older? I know, like, Margaritaville is a place that does this in Florida. They got these communities. You got to be 55 or older to live there. So I think that I'm going foul on this.
0: I am too. This is somebody that's like grandfathered in. It's not somebody that's just buying a house. She was taking care of her grandpa.
1: And plus, it is not the other resident's responsibility to split the legal fees to try to get this lady out of there. That's what made me the most mad about the whole story.
0: Well, now it is. And if you don't want to pay, they'll just fine you $100
1: for 10 months. That's not my responsibility as a resident. You know, I pay the HOA fee. That's the money you got to use. If you don't have enough money to kick her out, well, then you don't kick her out. You don't charge me an extra $1,000 a month or whatever for just legal fees.
4: It's in the timeshare. You can't just start asking me for money. Right, Ryan?
1: Call Chuck McDowell. He'll help you.
3: They'll get you out of that silly little thing.
4: Yeah, that's outrageous.
0: Yeah, well, it's probably something they agreed to, though, when they signed up for the house, right? And that goes back to these HOAs. So I guess in some cases they can be the person that tells that other person to mow their lawn, and then they're. But I think in much more instances you see HOAs do the slimy stuff like this, and it's just a shame.
3: So she was 38,
0: 28,
3: or 28. Oh God, what was Dad doing? Like sending it to her? Dad thought he's going to live a lot longer. Apparently,
0: She was taking care of Grandpa and for 3 years, and then Grandpa. He passed.
3: Okay,
0: and so then she inherited the house, but. That just goes to show you kind of the stuff that HOAs do, you know, not just looking to see if your trash receptacle is on the street after trash day, because they'll catch you on that one, too. Drew, you don't have an HOA.
4: I have an HOA.
0: Oh, you do have an HOA.
4: Yeah.
0: Anything you'd like to say to them, because I'm sure they're listening at this point.
4: I mean, there's some things we could do better, but they're not going around telling people your mulch is the wrong color or your front door. Overall, fine with my HOA. Don't hear from them much. We mostly just need, like, common areas cleaned up and then, you know, get the ice and snow. But, you know, you hear of some, they'll knock on your door and be like, you're not allowed to have this color of shutters. Yeah. That stuff's crazy.
0: Yeah. Yeah. Some people go on a power trip, right? And they feel like they can control people. Like
1: that. We've got a lady that rolls around our neighborhood. And, boy, if you have your trash receptacles out an extra day, I've been written
0: up
1: 15 times, get stuff in the mail.
4: I guess ours has said yours can't be visible. Like they have to be around back of your house.
1: Correct.
4: But I don't think they enforce it.
0: But it's my trash can. Like
1: if you're outside, you got to have it behind a fence.
4: Yeah.
1: But you got to get approval from the HOA for the fence.
0: Well, it'll never end.
1: There we go.
0: It'll continue on. Thanks, guys. Good job, Billy.
4: Appreciate it. Good luck at dancing tonight.
0: Dancing. And then you'll be hosting tomorrow.
4: Yeah. We're going to have fun.
0: All right. That's going to do it for us. For Shannon the Dude, Ryan Lemon, Drew Franklin, I'm Billy Rutledge. This has been Kentucky Sports Radio. We'll talk to you tomorrow.
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5: 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I am 200 town, down and got it. 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
16: Fox News, I'm Gianna Gelosi. The United States and Iran escalating their attacks overnight with a war that has now narrowed its focus on the Strait of Hormuz.
17: With the blockade now active, the U.S. has been on the offensive. One ship has been fired on. This is a tanker flagged out of Curacao named the Belma. The U.S. says the big ship was headed toward Iran's primary oil hub, Karg Island. The ship ignored multiple warnings, so U.S. aircraft fired multiple Hellfire missiles into the smokestack. Two tankers were turned around the previous day.
16: Fox's Mike Tobin. Dangerous air quality as smoke from raging Canadian wildfires spreads into the U.S.
18: It's hazy and gray here in Cleveland. The smell of the smoke is very strong. You can't miss it. That's coming from those Canadian wildfires. And the Midwest and the Northeast are expected to see the thickest smoke today.
16: That is Fox Weather's Katie Byrne. 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
1: It was painted red, the stripe was white, it was 18 feet from the bow to the stern light. Second hand from a dealer in Atlanta, I rode up with Daddy when he went there to get her.

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0: Sure enough, happened just like that. They did it. Fell in love again last night. That, of course, the Forrester sisters helping us out on this wonderful Thursday. And thank you for letting us be a part of it. A little story coming out of, certain part of the country. I won't say where, but a homeowner says dog owners keep letting their pets do their number two in his front yard. And he's got camera footage of the culprits right there. So after yet another cleanup, he wondered, quote, should I drop the evidence back on the owner's doorstep since I have video proof that it's theirs, end quote. Interesting thoughts right there. What's your thoughts on something like that?
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10: Here's your classic country 106.9 forecast. A blend of clouds and sun this afternoon with a slight chance for scattered thunderstorms. Daytime highs approaching 89. Partly cloudy skies. With fog in spots tonight, slight chance for isolated thunderstorms. Lows dip down to about 72. Chance of thunderstorms with fog early tomorrow. High temperatures reach up to 88, mainly cloudy. In the Wolf 106.9 Weather Center, I'm meteorologist Paul Trombley. Right now, 85.
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And ain't nothing wrong with that either. Wynonna Judd and I Saw the Light just in time. In a moment or two, a little story about them daytime friends and nighttime lovers. Kenny Rogers, get us more details about that situation not that far away. And the redheaded stranger going to be waiting in the wings for you, I guarantee it.

0: Doggone it, if Bub can dance, I can too. Good way to put it right there. Shenandoah singing about it. Maybe you kind of singing along with him as well. Little story about that brand new man, Kix Brooks and Ronnie Dunn's playing and everything going that direction. Right around the corner for sure.
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12: Here's your classic country 106.9 forecast. A blend of clouds and sun this afternoon with a slight chance for scattered thunderstorms. Daytime highs approaching 89. Partly cloudy skies with fog in spots tonight. Slight chance for isolated thunderstorms. Lows dip down to about 72. Chance of thunderstorms with fog early tomorrow. High temperatures reach up to 88. Mainly cloudy. In the Wolf 106.9 Weather Center, I'm meteorologist Paul Trombley. Right now, 85.
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1: Fox News, I'm Therese Crowley. We're done accepting apologies in place of action. Michigan Congress members protesting to Canada's prime minister over failure to manage their forests with smoke from 900 Canada wildfires, sending a hazardous plume across 17 states for a fourth straight year.
2: Forecasters are saying it could be another 24 to 48 hours of this for parts of the Midwest and the Northeast, which they're really seeing some of the worst air quality they've seen in years today.
1: Fox Weather's Katie Byrne, hazardous air quality index at 500 in Detroit. Secretary of State Rubio raising alarms about groups like Antifa at a World Anti-Terror Conference.
3: Violence was not just excused, it was treated as sacrosanct. A protected class unto itself. That era has to end.
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4: The Wolf.

Lord, she was hotter than a $2 pistol. She was the fastest thing around. Long and lean, every young man's dream. She turned every head in town.

0: Right there, you can see him sitting on Go. And Brian White, boy, I tell you, that's a nice visual in my mind every time I hear it. This is back in 2007. A Twitter account called @EveryWord was created to tweet the English language one word at a time. Now, after 109,000 tweets, the account sent out its final word. That was in 2014. So it took 7 years to get that accomplished. A little bit of trivia right there, but I thought I'd pass that along for you. Daddy's money and mama's good looks on the way. Ricochet getting us more details in a moment or two for sure.
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7: Here's your classic country 106.9 forecast. A blend of clouds and sun this afternoon with a slight chance for scattered thunderstorms. Daytime highs approaching 89. Partly cloudy skies with fog in spots tonight. Slight chance for isolated thunderstorms. Lows dip down to about 72. Chance of thunderstorms with fog early tomorrow. High temperatures reach up to 88. Mainly cloudy. In the Wolf 106.9 Weather Center, I'm meteorologist Paul Trombley. Currently, it's 88 degrees.
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0: Well, I bet they had a fun time laying that down on Tate in the studio many, many moons ago, but sounding pretty good in this day and age, too. Gonna do it. Gonna take a lot of river. Get that accomplished. That, of course, the Oak Ridge Boys. King George on the way. George Strait with Love Without End. Amen. Just moments away.
1: The Wolf.

0: tell you what, if you're going that direction, I better follow that rule right there that she's expressing in her song, Faith Hill and Take Me As I Am, or it ain't going to happen. Back to it. All my rowdy friends are coming on over tonight. Going to have some fun for sure. Hank Williams Jr. kind of leading us that direction in a moment or two. And if I get some more in for you right after him, I'll try my best is for sure.
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9: Here's your Classic Country 106.9 forecast. A blend of clouds and sun this afternoon with a slight chance for scattered thunderstorms. Daytime highs approaching 89. Partly cloudy skies with fog in spots tonight. Slight chance for isolated thunderstorms. Lows dip down to about 72. Chance of thunderstorms with fog early tomorrow. High temperatures reach up to 88, mainly cloudy. In the Wolf 106.9 Weather Center, I'm meteorologist Paul Trombley. Right now, 86.
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1: Fox News. Chris Foster. Day two of Acting Attorney General Todd Blanche's confirmation hearing has testimony from witnesses against his confirmation, like former Justice Department pardon attorney Liz Oyer.
2: Americans across the political spectrum rely on DOJ to keep us safe and free. Mr. Blanche has shown that he is willing to put all of that at risk to serve a political agenda.
1: And supporters like Jennifer Boss, her daughter Megan's body was allegedly hidden for 51 days in a garbage can by a man in the country illegally from Mexico.
3: We must have leaders that are willing to act before the next life is taken. Leaders that are willing to confront the failures instead of explaining them away. Leaders like Todd Blanche.
1: At least two Republican senators on the Judiciary Committee say they're on the fence about advancing Blanche's confirmation. President Trump's scheduled to address the nation tonight with a speech expected to be about election security. 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
0: The Wolf.

0: Doggone it, don't miss any of that stuff since I found you. Maybe you got somebody like that in your life too, like the Sweethearts of the Rodeo. How in the world can you say you're an American without saying you're an American? Well, here's what the internet had to say on this topic. Somebody said, why would I walk one block when my 3-ton SUV has perfectly functional air conditioning? Boy, ain't that the truth right there. And what's that in Fahrenheit? We're so behind with those kind of measurements right there, in my opinion, anyway. Somebody else said, yes, I'd like the small meal. No, not that one. The one that comes in a bucket. Boy, ain't that the truth right there.
1: We wouldn't be celebrating America 250 if it wasn't for a strong foundation set by the framers. 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
9: Here's your Classic Country 106.9 forecast. A blend of clouds and sun this afternoon with a slight chance for scattered thunderstorms. Daytime highs approaching 89. Partly cloudy skies with fog in spots tonight. Slight chance for isolated thunderstorms. Lows dip down to about 72. Chance of thunderstorms with fog early tomorrow. High temperatures reach up to 88. Mainly cloudy. In the Wolf 106.9 Weather Center, I'm meteorologist Paul Trombley. Currently 88.
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0: Doggone it, sometimes you just got to get that one-way ticket, head out a Dodge, and start fresh and anew. Ain't nothing wrong with that, and that's apparently what she's doing. Leanne Rimes right there, one-way ticket to wind down that set. Little Tennessee Homesick Blues coming up with Dolly Parton right around the corner. Get you all the details there. Plus John Conley going to be waiting in the wings. I guarantee it for sure.
1: The Wolf

0: Well, that's a nice little invite right there from Shania Twain. You want to take her up on it? Shania Twain's Come On Over, Come On In. Don't even have to ring the doorbell or even knock. Just walk in and have a fun time. Summertime Blues coming up, just in time for summer for sure, and Alan Jackson helping us out in that department, no doubt.
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12: Here's your classic country 106.9 forecast. Highs level off around 90 this afternoon under partly cloudy skies with a slight chance for isolated thunderstorms. Slight chance for isolated thunderstorms with fog in spots tonight. Lows dip down to about 72, mainly clear skies. Chance of thunderstorms with fog in spots early tomorrow. High temperatures reach up to 88, partly cloudy skies. In the Wolf 106.9 Weather Center, I'm meteorologist Paul Trombley. Currently, it's 90 degrees.
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Now that's a classic country hit. Ronnie Millsap, Stand By My Woman, man. Jim West here at the Thursday afternoon. We've got your music. Bern Gosden, he was known as the voice. Boy, what a voice he had. This ain't my first rodeo.

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1: Here's your Classic Country 106.9 forecast. Highs level off around 90 this afternoon under partly cloudy skies with a slight chance for isolated thunderstorms. Slight chance for isolated thunderstorms with fog in spots tonight. Lows dip down to about 72, mainly clear skies. Chance of thunderstorms with fog in spots early tomorrow. High temperatures reach up to 88, partly cloudy skies. In the Wolf 106.9 Weather Center, I'm meteorologist Paul Trombley. Right now, 88.
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We're proud to play America's classic country every day. Barbara Mandrell, Jim West on the way, some Toby Keith music, and Janie Fricke.

0: It was a big country hit back in the 90s from the late Hal Ketchum and Past the Point of Rescue. Jim West here. Happy Thursday. Trisha Yearwood on the way, Wrong Side of Memphis. And how about that big hit from Charlie Daniels, little CDB for you and me again, and The Devil Went Down to Georgia. Stand by, it's next.
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13: Here's your classic country 106.9 forecast. Highs level off around 90 this afternoon under partly cloudy skies with a slight chance for isolated thunderstorms. Slight chance for isolated thunderstorms with fog in spots tonight. Lows dip down to about 72, mainly clear skies. Chance of thunderstorms with fog in spots early tomorrow. High temperatures reach up to 88, partly cloudy skies. In the Wolf 106.9 Weather Center, I'm meteorologist Paul Trombley. Right now, 90.
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packed up his case and he said, I'll start this show. And fire flew from his fingertips as he rosined up his bow. And he pulled the bow across the strings and it made an evil hiss. And then a band of demons

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1: I'm Tom Graham. The U.S. intensified strikes on Iran. Pentagon forces also firing at a ship Americans accused of trying to break its naval blockade. White House spokeswoman Caroline Levitt says there's still hope for negotiations.
2: They have expressed they still want to make a deal to the president. We're talking to them.
1: In the meantime, President Trump says Iranian military weapons stores have largely been depleted. Wildfires raging in Canada are sending smoke into the U.S. Air quality alerts have been issued for several states. Fox Weather's Katie Byrne is in Cleveland.
3: This is some of the worst air quality in years for parts of the Midwest and Northeast. Here in Cleveland, there's a smell of burning wood in the air. Health officials are urging people to limit their time outside, especially kids, older adults, and anyone with breathing problems.
1: Air quality issues are being compounded by a heat dome over the Northeast. 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

Oh, I like that song. Always have liked that one. One of the first big ones from Randy Travis, 1982. Jim West here Thursday afternoon. You know, Clint Black had an incredible start to his career back in the early 90s. And the first five singles from the album Killin' Time hit number one. And here's the title track from Clint Black.

0: Oh, you need a sugar daddy. Yeah, the Bellamy brothers. Jim West here. Good afternoon. The guys are out on tour. They've got their 50 Years On concert tour happening. And this Friday night, going to be in Conkin, Texas, at the House Pasture Cattle Company. On Saturday, July 18th, in Lufkin, Texas. Then in White Deer, Lavernia, Texas, on Friday, July 31st. At Greenville, Arlington, Corsicana, Texas, the next few weeks, and then in Gale, Texas on Saturday, September 5th. Plus, the boy's going to be in Kansas, in Wichita, on September 26th, and then later dates in the year by the fall, going to be out in West Virginia, Missouri, North Carolina. The guys are on tour. They're 50 Years On concert tour with the Bellamy Brothers.
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5: Here's your classic country 106.9 forecast. Mainly clear skies develop, with fog at times tonight, with a slight chance for isolated storms. Lows dip down to about 72. Sunshine mixed with clouds at times, with fog in spots. Early tomorrow, chance of thunderstorms. High temperatures reach up to 88. Lows dip down to about 72. Tomorrow night, chance of thunderstorms. In the Wolf 106.9 Weather Center, I'm meteorologist Paul Trombley. Right now, it's 88 degrees.
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0: Oh, just to see your pretty little face light up. Yeah, just to see you smile. Tim McGraw, Classic Country, on your radio every day. Thanks for being here with us. Jim West with Holly Dunn and little Eddie Rabbit. Rocky Mountain music coming up.
1: The Wolf.

0: Well, his name is Rick Trevino, and Running Out of Reasons to Run is what it is. Jim West with your favorite classic country. Kenny Chesney is coming up. Also music from Eddie Raven and Mr. Jackson, driving around in that Mercury. Loving those Mercury blues.
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12: Here's your classic country 106.9 forecast. Mainly clear skies with fog in spots tonight with a slight chance of thunderstorms. Lows around 72. Sunshine mixed with clouds with fog at times early tomorrow. Chance of thunderstorms. High temperatures reach up to 88. Lows around 72 tomorrow night. Chance for storms. In the Wolf 106.9 Weather Center, I'm meteorologist Paul Trombley. Right now, it's 88 degrees.
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1: News. I'm Carmen Roberts. The U.S. expands attacks on Iran, which calls Strait of Hormuz a red line as it retaliates. But White House Press Secretary Karoline Leavitt says
2: Iran very much continues to talk to the United States of America and express that they want to make a deal with us because they are suffering devastating blows on behalf of our United States military.
1: And Iran has launched attacks on Iraq, Bahrain, Jordan, and Kuwait as it tries to target U.S. forces. Parts of Texas are still facing a risk of flooding following extreme rainfall. Kendall County Judge Jane Stolarski tells reporters officials got advance notice of this flooding.
3: Although we had a great response to the last flood, we are even better positioned this time to pre-position assets because we had some notice.
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0: I sure missed driving around town in that old yellow car of mine. Yeah, it looked like a big old banana driving down the road. I sure miss it, though. It was kind of a rattle trap, but it was mine. There's Dan Shields with Jim West. Happy Thursday. More great classic country on the way.
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6: Here's your classic country 106.9 forecast. Mainly clear skies with fog in spots tonight with a slight chance of thunderstorms. Lows around 72. Sunshine.

0: Mixed with clouds, with fog at times early tomorrow. Chance of thunderstorms. High temperatures reach up to 88. Lows around 72 tomorrow night. Chance for storms. In the Wolf 106.9 Weather Center, I'm meteorologist Paul Trombley. Right now, 86.
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0: If it is classic country music you're looking for, you have come to the right radio station. Thanks for listening. There's Johnny Lee and Picking Up Them Strangers. On the way, Roseanne Cash, little Trace Adkins, and Sammy Kershaw coming up.
1: The Wolf.

0: America's classic country. We're playing it here every day. Trace Atkins, every light in that house is still turned on. On the way, music from Sarah Evans, Just Born to Fly. We have a little Hank Jr. and some Travis Tritt. And a birthday I find today, the only birthday I can find in country music, is Ronnie Robbins, the only son of Marty. Marty Robbins' son, Ronnie Robbins. Happy birthday, Ronnie.
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11: Here's your classic country 106.9 forecast. Mainly clear skies with fog in spots tonight with a slight chance of thunderstorms. Lows around 72. Sunshine mixed with clouds with fog at times early tomorrow. Chance of thunderstorms. High temperatures reach up to 88. Lows around 72. Tomorrow night, chance for storms. In the Wolf 106.9 Weather Center, I'm meteorologist Paul Trombley. Right now, 82.
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1: Fox News, I'm Tom Graham. President Trump planning to reveal new details about America's election security in a speech to the nation tonight. Fox's Jared Halpern.
2: The president plans to reveal newly declassified intelligence assessments about vulnerabilities to election systems during 2020.
3: It will shock you if you have an honest eye listening to the president tonight.
2: White House Press Secretary Caroline Levitt says President Trump will also remark on intensifying attacks on Iran and the economy.
1: Democrats are warning the president is attempting to delegitimize the upcoming midterm elections. Catastrophic flooding continues in parts of Texas today. Emergency crews conducting water rescues. Fox Weather's Robert Ray is in Uvalde, 80 miles west of San Antonio.
4: Over 25 people were rescued yesterday. More rescues happening here today. Unfortunately, what we're dealing with right now is more rain on the way.
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Well, a bunch of West Coast rock and rollers and country musicians and performers all got together back in the late 80s and decided they're going to form a band, and they came up with the Desert Rose Band name, including J.D. Manus on pedal steel guitar, also Chris Hillman, who used to play with the Byrds. He was one of the founding members of the Desert Rose Band. One step forward, two steps back. Sounds like the story of my life, of course. Jim West with music from Diamond Rio. We're meeting in the middle.

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I wrote him back a letter and I told him it was not the perfect country and western song because he hadn't said anything at all about mama or trains or trucks or prison or getting drunk. Well, he sat down and wrote another verse to the song and he sent it to me, and after reading it I realized that my friend had written the perfect country and western song. And I felt obliged to include it on this album. The last verse goes like this here. Well, I was drunk the day my mom got out of prison.

0: probably David Allan Coe's best known record right there, and written by his buddy Steve Goodman, like he mentions in the song. You Never Even Called Me By My Name, or also known as the perfect country and western song. Okay. The late David Allan Coe.
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14: Here's your classic country 106.9 forecast. Mainly clear skies with fog in spots tonight with a slight chance of thunderstorms. Lows around 72. Sunshine mixed with clouds with fog at times early tomorrow. Chance of thunderstorms. High temperatures reach up to 88. Lows around 72 tomorrow night. Chance for storms. In the Wolf 106.9 Weather Center, I'm meteorologist Paul Trombley. Currently, it's 84 degrees.
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0: Hey, a big congratulations going out to Red Akins. Just recently was invited to be another new member of the Grand Ole Opry. Yeah, he was just invited recently on stage there in Nashville. Red Akins and probably his biggest hit, That Ain't My Truck. On the way, Tim McGraw, Ricky Van Shelton, and talk about big hits. We got one from the Hag, Merle Haggard. Going to play Mama Tried next.
1: The Wolf.

0: Originally a country song that was one of the biggest hit records of 1962 by a guy named Ned Miller, from A Jack to a King. That, of course, is Ricky Van Shelton's version. More great classic country on the way. We have some Brooks and Dunn, and how about Miss Dolly? Yeah, Dolly Parton. On the way.
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9: Here's your classic country 106.9 forecast. Mainly clear skies with fog in spots tonight with a slight chance of thunderstorms. Lows around 72. Sunshine mixed with clouds with fog at times early tomorrow. Chance of thunderstorms. High temperatures reach up to 88. Lows around 72 tomorrow night. Chance for storms. In the Wolf 106.9 Weather Center, I'm meteorologist Paul Trombley. Right now, it's 86 degrees.
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1: Fox News. I'm Carmen Roberts. The U.S. military carries out another night of attacks on Iran as the two countries fight for control of the Strait of Hormuz. Fox's Lucas Tomlinson has more from Tel Aviv.
2: Iran has responded to these strikes by launching attacks of its own today against Iraq, Bahrain, Jordan, and Kuwait. And the Kuwaiti army just said it shot down 33 drones today.
1: Smoke from hundreds of Canadian wildfires is pouring across the border, pushing air from New England to the Midwest to unhealthy levels.
3: Ontario Premier Doug Ford says 150 fire crews and nearly 50 firefighting aircraft are working around the clock to extinguish these fires.
1: Fox's Asher Red in Toronto. And more than 500 people are feared dead after boats capsize in Burma. America's listening to Fox News.

How old do you think I am? He said. I said, well, I didn't know. He said, I turned 65 about 11 months ago. I was sitting

Originally a country song that was one of the biggest hit records of 1962 by a guy named Ned Miller, From a Jack to a King. That, of course, is Ricky Van Shelton's version. More great classic country on the way. We have some Brooks and Dunn, and how about Miss Dolly? Yeah, Dolly Parton on the way.

0: She's a single white female. She's Shelley Wright. I'm Jim West. Good afternoon. Vince Gill coming up here. Pocket Full of Gold, one of Vince's early hits from the mid-90s. We got some music on the way as well from Earl Thomas Conley. We're playing the classics right here. Classic country.
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10: Here's your Classic Country 106.9 forecast. Mainly clear skies with fog in spots tonight with a slight chance of thunderstorms. Lows around 72. Sunshine mixed with clouds with fog at times early tomorrow. Chance of thunderstorms. High temperatures reach up to 88. Lows around 72. Tomorrow night, chance for storms. In the Wolf 106.9 Weather Center, I'm meteorologist Paul Trombley. Right now, 88.
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You just never know what great classic country hit we could be playing next. There's Earl Thomas Conley and Somewhere Between Right and Wrong. I'm Jim West. Coming up, some Highway 101. Somewhere tonight, Blue Clear Sky from George Strait, and a whole bunch more of your favorites. Don't go anywhere.

0: Oh, honey, I'm home. How was your day? Shania Twain, Jim West playing the classic country hits this afternoon. We have music from Alabama, Song of the South coming up. Also, Oak Ridge Boys. How about a cut from Keith Urban, a song called Days Go By from Keith. I'll never forget the time I met Mr. Urban, and I think it was about 1999 or 2000 when Capitol Records was launching his solo career at the time, and they flew a bunch of radio program directors into New York City. New York City, no less, to see and meet Keith Urban for the first time, and they did it upright. Well, we went to a Yankees game, stayed in a beautiful hotel right there on Central Park, had an incredible big show, showcase with Keith Urban, and they were unveiling him to the media and to radio. That must have been back in 2000. And boy, Keith Urban is still going strong today.
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8: Here's your Classic Country 106.9 forecast. Mainly clear skies with fog in spots tonight with a slight chance of thunderstorms. Lows around 72. Sunshine mixed with clouds with fog at times early tomorrow. Chance of thunderstorms. High temperatures reach up to 88. Lows around 72 tomorrow night. Chance for storms. In the Wolf 106.9 Weather Center, I'm meteorologist Paul Trombley. Right now, 88.
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